Family Life Radio. I'm Sam. This next song is like Psalm 51, like how David cried out to God, saying, "Not because of me, but because of you and your unfailing love. Wash me clean, Lord." You know.

afraid. What if joy jumped on you and kissed you in the face the minute you opened the door? Jessica's story of what brings her joy. It's coming up after Ryan Stevenson on Family.

0: 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Hi, I'm Sam. I was wondering what brings you joy, Jessica.
1: I live in a group home, and every other weekend I get to go to see my family for 3 days, and we do a lot of fun stuff. We go grocery shopping, and we see some of my other family members, and we have barbecues and parties, and we play games together.
0: Your family sounds fun.
1: Yeah, my family, you might think it's weird, but they have 5 cats, 2 dogs, a bunny rabbit, a turtle, a bunch of fish, and a bunch of snails. And I love animals.
0: And I bet they love you, too.
1: Yeah. Right when I walk in the door, their big dog jumps all over me and looks me in the face.
0: It's beautiful. I think joy is simple stuff. You know, when you think about what makes your heart sing in your life, and it could just be a really good snuggle from a really big dog.
2: 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I saw children living in conditions that are unimaginable to us here in America. 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It was really hard to see. But all of this changes when you sponsor a child for just $43 a month. And the best part? Since all compassion projects happen in the local church, the child you sponsor will learn about Jesus. And then families are like, why are these people in America helping my child? And who's this Jesus? Next thing you know, parents are in church giving their hearts to the Lord. I'm not joking. This is a reality. And all for just $43 a month? Will you pray about it and then text the word CHILD to 58326 and see pictures of the Compassion Child of the Day? That's the word CHILD to 58326 or go to myflr.org.
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I'm glad you're here. My name is Sam. 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

Radio. I'm Sam. Can God take something that's not good and use it to bring about something that's very good? Got a story coming up for you in just about 3 minutes. It's after Matt Maher. Gonna be all right. 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
1: Are you ever driving and you see a little kid where it just kind of makes you nervous as a parent? You're going, why is that little guy out by himself? That's how Officer James felt. Not a great neighborhood, and he sees this little kid walking across a parking lot all alone. And he goes and says, okay, what are you doing? Where's mom? And this little guy goes, yeah, I'm buying snacks for my brother. He's going to the local convenience store. And because Officer James was worried about him, he says, pop in, drove him to the store. They got the snacks, and then when he dropped the little guy back off at his house, he just realized this family is in desperate poverty. And so he went back to a real store and ended up buying ground beef and soup and all kinds of stuff, filled his grocery cart, and delivered it to the family, along with the message that, hey, be careful, little kids, you guys only go out when you're with mom or dad. You notice how when you give a message, when you give it with a gift of love, like food, that it comes with a lot more power? Well done, Officer James.
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There is something so powerful happening tonight in Lubbock, Texas. It's a night with We Are Messengers. I know it's a little bit late for that for you, but if you happen to be in Roswell, New Mexico or Phoenix, Arizona, you can still get tickets for tomorrow or Saturday. 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
1: I was diagnosed with MS. 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

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We got to stick together. My name is Sam. I mean, there are some things that we wish our mom or our dad had taught us, and they didn't. And so we got to teach each other. Coming up next, Eric talking about that. Here's Mercy Me. So

0: Life Radio. I'm Sam. Are there things that parents are not teaching kids anymore? You know, like trades and skills that are long lost. Eric in Michigan, what do you wish your mom or your dad had taught you?
1: It's a knife sharpening skill. Sharpen knives and tools and stuff, because how many times do you need your kitchen knife sharpened, or your lawnmower blade, or your chainsaw, or, you know, just little things like that?
0: Yeah, that is so true. The knife sharpener in our family is my dad. And it's really cool because he does it as a way of showing love to me, that if all the knives in my kitchen are sharp, I will know how much he loves me. And they live about 9 hours away from us. I try to drive there often, but sometimes the weather is really bad. So sometimes I'll fly, and it doesn't matter whether I'm driving or whether I'm flying. I'll have that phone call with my dad and he'll go, "Don't forget to bring your knives." Okay, Dad. Yeah, just see me going through TSA with 20 knives. And that's how I got arrested.
2: 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And letting that wound fester, well, it only hurts you. I was reading in the Bible where it says that if you have a complaint against someone, you should forgive, just as God has forgiven you. It's hard, but you encourage your kids to take medicine, even if they don't like the taste, because you know they'll feel so much better. 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

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I think the Bible tells us we need to renew our mind because we are so suggestible. We got to keep on path. I'll tell you what I did at the grocery store. It's coming up after Natalie Lane on Family Life Radio.

0: Natalie Lane, that's new. The Long Way on Family Funded Family Life Radio. Hi, thank you for hanging out with me on a Thursday night. My name is Sam.
1: You can trick your mind into thinking what you want it to think. I know. I was at the grocery store and I saw this chocolate and it looked really good. And on it, it said low cal. So, I mean, yeah. And then I got home and I started really looking at it. It was local. 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But, you know, I love to support local business. So I am doing what I can for the economy. You're welcome.
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3: Me and my wife are split up right now. I committed adultery. She had told me that if I was to do it, and it had anything to do with the opposite sex in that fashion or form, that she would leave. And of course, this wasn't the first time that it happened. It had happened before.
4: Welcome to Intentional Living, where we face real life with a hope of Christ and a message of intentional living, which is setting godly goals and doing the next right one thing. We'll hear the rest of that call from Bobby a little bit later in the show. Today is an open phones, what we call an open phones on marriage. So if you have a question for me, you can leave it on my question line. Or if you have a comment about marriage, it's something you hear, we'd love to hear from you at 888-888-1717. 888-888-1717. The statistics on marriage can be pretty discouraging today when we see what's happening in our culture. And so for those of us who are saying, hey, marriage matters, and we're going to make our marriage work with God's help, come on in. We're going to give you some encouragement here today on Intentional Living. And if you're brand new to Intentional Living, our center is committed to helping you apply what we call the life principles, L-I-F-E, locking into a God-given goal. For the letter I, to intentionally do the next right one thing. For the letter F, really focusing on eliminating or decluttering things from our life, which will be holding us back. And then the letter E is to really engage accountability. And that's part of what we want to be in your life, just a friend, but also an accountability partner from day to day with Intentional Living. And so if that kind of resonates in your heart, come on in. We're going to be helping marriages today. You can join us, 888-888-1717.
5: I think that we've always used the Lord as our pilot and our leader. And I think that we have prayed together for a long, long time for our marriage and for one another.
6: Having an understanding of what commitment is, that you do what you say. Sometimes that doesn't always feel good, and sometimes it even hurts, but you do what you say.
7: Well, the word divorce has never entered in our vocabulary, no matter what problems we've had, either financial or relationships or whatever, that word just doesn't come into our vocabulary.
8: We just always committed to one another and to work together with God's guidance and His direction, and He has been so faithful.
4: Well, we have Tanya on the line today and from Michigan. Hi, Tanya. I appreciate your call. How are you today?
9: I'm doing good, hon. How are you?
4: Good. I appreciate your call. What's your question for me today?
9: Well, my husband and I finally reached our 10-10-80 goal.
4: Good.
9: Last year. Then we had like a vehicle problem. We ended up with a car that was like over 240-some thousand miles. We hit a deer with it because we live in Michigan. The insurance company totaled it. And we had a question. We wondered if the money we got back from the insurance company, is that something you should tithe on?
4: Wow, that's a first time. That's an interesting question, Tanya. Here's the way I look at this. You know, the Bible talks about a tithe, the tenth, the top of the heap. Everything belongs to God. Everything that comes through our hands, everything that we ever touch really is God's in the first place. And we give back a tenth as a minimum, as a way of worshiping God and thanking God for it. And I think it really comes down to individuals making decisions as opposed to a legalism. If in your heart you're being prompted that, you know, this was an unexpected windfall, as it were, this was something that we didn't anticipate that God provided for us, and you choose to tithe on that, I think there's an extra blessing for that, clearly. I think there's an opportunity for you and your husband to give God the honor for it. I would hate to give you a legalistic yes or no answer, and I think it's something that the two of you need to explore. And I would ask you, what is your heart together leading you to do?
9: Well, and our heart actually did lead us to tithe on what it was that we got back from the insurance company. When we finally reached our goal of 10-10-80, it wasn't something that fit in the budget. My husband and I are budget people, and the numbers never, ever added up.
4: Mm-hmm.
9: It was just kind of like a step that my husband and I had been praying about, and I just said to him, let's just try 1 month. Let's see what happens for 1 month if we just took 10% and just gave it away. Gave it to our church, you know, we started tithing the other things, and it worked.
4: Yeah, and let me ask you, you've been doing, for those who don't know, 10-10-80 is basically a tenth is a tithe that's giving to the Lord's work. A tenth is setting aside for yourself, investing in for the future, saving, retirement, emergency fund, and so on, learning to live on 80%. And so you've done this for what? How long have you been doing this now, Tanya?
9: It was actually our goal in 2012.
4: All right.
9: It was about March, April, when we actually just decided just to write the check for 10% and not even think about the budget.
4: And you made it through the year, and you're still feeding yourself, yeah. And life is going on, and God's providing. And,
9: exactly.
4: And you've been tithing. You've also been setting aside in savings.
9: We're not quite there to setting money aside to the savings, but what we did notice is that when we just started tithing, money, like extra money would come in, and we'd tithe off of that, and then we'd still have extra money, so it went in the savings anyways.
4: It's amazing. That's something. That's a God thing. And Tanya, I'm just not a legalist when it comes to this. Here's what I believe. I believe wherever we start, we start. If you're listening today and you're hearing Tanya's story and you're saying, we can't give 10%, tithe and save 10%, and then start with 2%, start with 3% or 5%, but get started. And as Tanya and her husband have done, they've turned their heart toward God, turned their heart toward obedience and to be intentional with their finances. And listen, God's blessing you. But don't fall into legalism with this. If God's prompting you, do it. If he's not, pray about it and then make a decision and move forward. The key here is that you're honoring God by honoring each other and doing what God is prompting you to do in your hearts. I think that's really what I would encourage you guys to stay focused on. And well, let me ask you, what has this done in terms of your relationship with each other and your marriage?
9: It's amazing. I don't know any other word to describe it other than just amazing. My husband and I are so much more on the same page than anything. We are going to be celebrating 13 years of being married. And before then, we dated, so it's almost like 17 years we've been together.
4: Good for you. You get a gold star for being intentional, Tanya. And like you say, your marriage is amazing. I'll tell you why. You're being obedient to God. You're being intentional in what he's provided for you. And you guys basically are communicating with each other about things that matter and making a decision to be in agreement and do things together. And that's powerful.
9: Yeah, it is very powerful.
4: Appreciate your call. And stay the course.
9: Okay. Well, thank you, Dr. Rainey.
4: God bless you.
9: God bless you, too.
4: Bye-bye.
10: I called a couple years ago just out of the desperation. I had just found out that my husband had had an affair, and I was pretty broken. And everybody in the world, except for possibly my mom, my dad, and my pastor, were telling me that I just needed to leave him and have a divorce and get on with my life. And I called you because I knew that I still loved him, and I didn't know what else to do.

And when I called you, you were so encouraging because you prayed with me and you told me, you know, to just basically draw close to God and commit to work on it with my husband as long as he was willing to work on it. And God would pull us through.

now 2 years later, and I'm very secure in our marriage right now because I know that, you know, we both went through what we went through for a reason, and now I think we both see what we have to lose, and we cherish each other a lot more.

0: Boy, we appreciate hearing what God has been doing in your life, and you're welcome to share what difference He's made in your life as well. Why don't you tell us on our storyline when you call 888-888-1717. All right, we go to, let me see, Arizona. Dustin is on the line today. Dustin, welcome to Intentional Living, my friend.
1: Hey, thank you, Dr. Randy.
0: Appreciate your call. Tell me, what's your question today?
1: My wife and I have been married for 3 years. We did get married young and fast, but right in the beginning of our marriage, we went through some tragedies that kind of caused a lot of hardship on the marriage, a lot of strain and stress. Unknowingly, I fell into a depression, and that just

0: and honoring her and not getting angry with her at anything she said. And it's just been a very hard situation to go through already, having been in depression, the way that it was handled. And found out shortly after that she had decided to pursue another relationship and walk away from God. So the whole thing has just been extremely hard.
1: Are you separated now?
0: Yes, it's been about 6 months, and she did put in for divorce. And
1: oh, I'm so sorry.
0: And so my struggles right now are, you know, I've been holding on to that for so long, and trying to be so intentional and just, you know, trusting God that he would restore this. I'm not sure, for one, when is it time for me to let go and start to move on? And two, you know, doctors and psychologists want me to do antidepressants, and mm-hmm. I've always been one to stay away from the pills. You know, if I'm going to be freed from depression, I'd rather it be by Jesus than knowing that it was by a pill. But I don't know anymore, because I just can't.
1: Yeah.
0: I'm not living. I'm not myself. I can't do anything.
1: Yeah, well, Dustin, listen, two things really important. You said it. Depression is a medical condition. It can be, you know, caused by different things, can set it off and make it worse, clearly. But your experience of depression includes the chemistry of the brain and the operation of the brain. And like any other medical condition, God has allowed us in this generation to have physicians and researchers and medications that can be helpful for disease. It's not always tied to a spiritual issue. And there are people who love God with all their hearts and struggle with depression. And so I would encourage you strongly that you seek help, that you find someone you trust, and whatever, you know, is required to get the kind of help of someone that you really have confidence in, with a medical professional, psychiatrist, and getting counseling for yourself. Deal with that, because what happens with depression, Dustin, as you know, it clouds everything. It's a giant cloud hanging over your life. It's not, you can't think straight. You can't think in healthy ways. And it's hard for you to make decisions to be the man that you need to be at this point in your life and to deal with the other issues in your life when you've got this cloud in the backdrop of depression. So my encouragement to you is very strongly that you go seek help. Will you do that?
0: Absolutely.
1: All right. Can I pray with you, man? Because I know we didn't even talk about the marriage challenges, but I just will challenge on one thing. You talked about, should I hang on? And the implication there that we got to watch out for is, some way or other, I can do something to change another person. As I hang on, some way or other, I can control another person. Or the implication is hanging on versus meaning, well, if she's gone, I'll go do something else. This is a time in your life, from my opinion, that you need to get help for yourself, get treatment for yourself, get healthy before you make any of those kind of decisions, and then pray for her, that God will move in her life. Lord, I do pray for Dustin and for his wife. This is a, you know, there's a lot here. There's a lot of challenges going on in this young man. I sense his heart. He wants to trust you, and he does, and he wants the best. We know that you can restore him to health instantly, immediately. Of course, we would ask for that, but we want your will more than anything. But at the same time, Lord, we also know that you provide resources, medical professionals and others who can be helpful. And I pray that Dustin will find the right help that can help him be restored to health and continue in the process of growing in his relationship with you. Dustin, we'll be praying for you, man. Thank you for your call.
0: I appreciate it. Thank you, Dr. Ray.
1: Bye-bye.
2: One of the things that I think I'm going to try to work on is to learn what respect is on the way I relate to my husband. And of course I do, when I think about it, I think, oh, of course I respect you, but my actions don't do that hardly as much as I should. So that'll be one of the things that I'm going to be praying about, asking God to show me.
3: Today you're talking about intentional things you do in your marriage. One of the things that we do is called the three dailies. And each one of you takes turns and you do three things. List a feeling for that day. Today I felt happy, and then the reason why, and then you recall the first time you remember feeling happy, and that can start a discussion. You do two of those each, and then you do two appreciations. Today I appreciated you for, and you both do two of those, and then you pray together to make sure, and you do that daily.
4: And I wanted to just share how my husband and I have been living intentionally in our marriage. And it's actually something my husband started. He read Ephesians about giving himself up just as Christ did for the church. And when he did that, he started treating me so differently. And he treated life so differently. It's just beautiful. It's not always perfect, but it is wonderful.

0: Well, the way that we have made our marriage last 20 years is intentional commitment to our marriage and to our Father above who gave us one another, and takes a lot of prayer and dedication and intentional commitment to one another and with God.
1: Hello. To be intentional in my marriage, we have put Christ first in our relationship. 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Those are ways I am intentional in my marriage.
2: Hi, I'm calling to explain how my marriage has gotten better. I'm going to a Bible study that is a Titus 2 Bible study, where the older women teach the younger women how to love their husbands by respecting them. And it's interesting that we all need to be taught. It doesn't come naturally. My name is Sheila from Phoenix, Arizona. Thank you.
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4: Thanks, Kurt, and welcome back to our Intentional Living Center, where we focus every day on motivation and equipping and mentoring, finding God's purpose and living it in our life. And if you just joined us, welcome to our center today. I'll be talking with Bobby right after this montage coming up that focuses on the power of living intentionally in your marriage. If you have a story to share with us, tell us about it when you call 888-888-1717.
5: I try to be intentional every day when I talk to my wife, like I'm still in pursuit of her. Not like I am, that I am. It's like we just first met, but I'm trying to entice her to be with me. And the Lord's laid it on me that if you're not going to say something that is like when you first met her, to entice her to be with you, then it really works out good.
6: What I'm intentionally doing over the last 6 months or so is making sure that my wife knows that I am here for her. I make sure that she knows that our marriage is very important, that she is very important to me, and my focus is on her.
7: One thing I could do for my wife would be just to listen, let her explain things out, not always have a comeback, and just be patient. Patient to hear what she has to say, and then slow to speak.
4: All right, we'll go to Bobby in New Mexico on the line here on Intentional Living today. Bobby, welcome to the program.
8: Thank you, Dr. Randy.
4: Appreciate your call. What's your question for me today?
8: Well, me and my wife are split up right now.
4: Mm-hmm.
8: I committed adultery, and she had told me that if I was to do it, or had anything to do with the opposite sex in that fashion or form, that she would leave. And, of course, this wasn't the first time that it happened. It had happened before.
4: So she said, enough.
8: Yes, sir.
4: Enough of your unfaithfulness. If you do this again, I'm out of here.
8: Yes, sir.
4: All right. So did she leave now?
8: She left. She's been gone now for Sunday will be a month that she's been gone.
4: Mm-hmm.
8: The only thing that that's keeping us that I get to see her is because we run a business together.
4: Mm.
8: So that
4: makes it difficult, doesn't it?
8: It does, simply because she's told me several times just to leave her alone, give her space.
4: Yeah.
8: And
4: Need to honor that. I mean, you've dishonored her in the marriage by your behavior, and she's asking you to give her space. You need to honor that, because if you don't honor that, she's never going to believe that you can honor your faithfulness in the future.
8: Right.
4: Yeah. So what's your question?
8: Well, my question is I really don't have a question, to be honest with you. I just,
4: Just kind of stuck.
8: Just kind of stuck, yes, sir.
4: Well, what's the desire of your heart? What is it that you want? What would be a picture of a more desirable future for you?
8: Well, to honor her, to cherish her, to be truthful to her, to be faithful to her.
4: All right, and what is that going to take?
8: Well, to be honest, basically.
4: Okay, and what is that going to take?
8: Show her that I can do the things that I need to do.
4: And what is that going to take to do that?
8: It's going to take a lot of work.
4: All right. Well, a lot of work, a lot of prayer, and some insight into why you have had a pattern of, it sounds like, serial relationships outside your marriage.
8: Yes, sir.
4: And you got to look at, is this a sex addiction? What is it? What's the pattern? What's going on? How is Satan using this to his advantage in defeating you and now damaging or destroying your marriage? And so intentional living is all about taking a picture of a more desirable future that we know God has for us based on Scripture, and then through obedience, understanding that His Word teaches us about how we're to live our lives, and applying those things every day. And so it seems to me, Bobby, that for you, the marriage may be over. I mean, she may have meant what she said and given you enough chances, and she says, I'm out of here. I don't know. I mean, has she filed, you say, for divorce?
8: No, she has not filed, and we have talked about it, and she has told me several times that she has not filed.
4: Yeah.
8: She does want it to work, and so do I.
4: Yeah.
8: But my action has to match my work.
4: Well, absolutely. I mean, at the end of the day, you're the one responsible for deciding if your wife's giving you a chance again. It's in your hands between you and your behavior and getting in touch with what's going on and trusting God, but getting some help because you can't want yourself or wish yourself into a good marriage. You got to commit yourself, and let's face it, we behave ourselves into a good marriage, and
8: yes,
4: we behave ourselves by loving our spouse, and that's faithfulness and all committing to our vows.
8: Yes, sir. And that's what's helped me out, because in the job that I had where this was happening, there was no accountability for me. I'd do my job in the morning, and then the rest of the afternoon I was free to do whatever I wanted to do. Where now that we're running this business, the both of us, I do have an accountability, because I'm still out, but out and about, because I deliver. But I know what I have to do. I have to go do the delivery and get back to the store in case something else comes in case she needs help at the store.
4: Yeah.
8: I have kept myself away from any possible temptation that might be there.
4: Yeah, but you feel but Bobby, I hear you, and everyone listening does. You are very vulnerable. This includes pornography, I'm assuming.
8: No pornography. No.
4: Oh, interesting. Okay. That's good. That's positive. But you've got to get to the core of this. But if you're at a place where, I've got to go do this and come right back because I can't trust myself in a sense, there's help available for you, Bobby, and you got to see this for what it is. This is a insidious problem that will destroy your relationships and your life in any number of ways if you don't get help for this. And I would encourage you to find a support group, someone who's a professional person, a counselor, a psychologist, psychiatrist, somebody to start working on this serial unfaithfulness pattern of what is it that's going on in your life that's creating this, and be serious about it. And not just to, quote, win your wife back, to win your life back, get your life back. And that really should be your goal. We'll be praying for you here, Bobby. You're not alone. This is, as we know, it's a battle for many, many men. But there's help available. I encourage you to stay the course and get that help, okay?
8: Yes, sir.
4: All right, my friend. We'll be praying for you. Intentional living. Listen, guys, listen to me. We talk about intentional living. It's a picture of a more desirable future, which really is a picture of what God has for us. And God has for us a picture of purity, of faithfulness. I mean, He commands these things. This is what He wants for us, not because He's mean. He's not mean. He doesn't say go out, don't go out and be unfaithful to your spouse because He's mean. It's because of Bobby's call. He knows that there's pain and suffering in disobedience to God's commands. And when we have a picture of the more desirable future, and then daily, every day, trusting God in obedience, taking that next right one step, that really is intentional living.
9: Our formula is expectation minus reality equals disappointment. And it is a formula that you can go to the bank on, because disappointment always follows something that we expect that doesn't turn into reality. Isn't that one of the reasons we find holidays sometimes to be so afterwards a letdown? We get all pumped up for Christmas. This is going to be the big thing, and then Christmas comes and we have all these big expectations, and the family's going to be together, and it's going to be kumbaya, and everybody's going to love each other, and it's just, this year it's going to be fantastic. And then the family shows up. And we're disappointed, right?
4: That's an excerpt from the lesson this month on overcoming discouragement. That little formula works in so many areas of life for sure. Hey, by the way, that teaching is up on our website in our member exclusive area at theintentionallife.com. I promise to count you down together and let you know exactly where we are as we're approaching the end of our fiscal year next Tuesday, the 31st. That leaves us about, what, 5 or 6 days to go. And we're totally listener supported, and we have a need to wrap up this year, and we are right there. We're about 99% of the entire need met for the year. We're just $12,309 away. That's pretty exact, right? $12,309 to go to hit the funding need for this fiscal year. And I'm going to ask you to pray with me, and I'm going to ask some of you to be very intentional. Maybe you could give a 13th month. You know, maybe you give on a regular basis. Thank you for doing that each month. 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

Unspoken, it's Family Life Radio. I'm Matt Pelichek. I don't know how this happens. I seem to have this special gift for picking the slowest checkout line at every store I go to. You know, patience may not be fun, but it does seem to be where God gets a lot of his work done in

0: For anyone who's been following the World Cup, you might have noticed something. But if you pay attention, you will see most of the players, on most of the teams in fact, are wearing bright pink shoes. This is Family Life Radio. My name is Matt Pelacek. I was kind of curious about this. Like, why so much pink? Is it a thing? Well, turns out there's a couple of reasons. And one of those reasons is pure coincidence. So, of course, with the World Cup, there's big name sponsors. And when it comes to shoes, your big sponsors are Nike, Adidas, and Puma. They supply most of the players across the World Cup their shoes. Now, this was strictly coincidental, but all three, anytime they do this, I guess, they come up with a theme color. And it just so happened they all landed on some version of pink, all leaning towards a brighter pink, which I guess is a pretty rare thing to happen to all fall on that same place. But maybe it makes sense because there's actually also a bit of a scientific, bit of a marketing reason for this. So it turns out the color pink is directly across the color wheel from green, which means it is the most contrasting color to grass. So it makes the shoes, as well as the brand logos on the shoes, more visible, especially to people watching on screens. So that actually makes a lot of sense. My working theory initially was that maybe this was a large-scale gender reveal party.
1: 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Like Third Day sings about in Soul on Fire. God's given each of us a passion, a dream, a gift. In fact, in the Bible, Paul says to fan into flames the spiritual gift God gave you. So when you let God have it, those around you benefit, and your purpose becomes clear. Family Life Radio.

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It's Family Life Radio. Hey, I'm Matt Pelishek. Now, this next song is newer, even though the concept and title are old. And I think it's because it's a concept I never get tired of hearing. It really is Amazing Grace. Phil Wickham and Crowder.

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3: What's your impossible? 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What's got you barely hanging by a single thread?

Anyone else have that problem where you walk into a grocery store for one thing and you leave with 12? It's Family Life Radio. I'm Matt Belichick. Life feels like that sometimes too, but God often does more than we plan when we trust Him.

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And because of that, it's always refreshing to see

0: when real people are actually looking out for one another. It's Family Life Radio. My name's Matt Pelishek, and there's this video that took off from a Ring camera, and it looks a little suspicious when you first watch it, because what you see from the Ring camera is there's a lady running down the street, and then there's a guy nearby who notices and starts running after her and yelling. Definitely looks suspicious, right? Well, what appears kind of sketchy was actually very wholesome. So the lady in the video you see running, her name is Anna, and it's actually a video from her Ring doorbell cam that caught this whole thing. So Anna is out running, and the guy who you see running after her, his name is Stanley. That's her neighbor. And what had happened is Anna had recently decided she wanted to train for a marathon. This is a first for her because up to this point, she's really never been a runner. Now, her neighbor, having known Anna for a while and having never seen her take off running, sees her running down the block and he gets really worried. Like, oh my gosh, Anna doesn't do that. I better check on her. So he takes off running after her. And what he's yelling is, Anna, are you okay? Is everything all right? Thankfully, they figured out quickly. She stops and explains, no, I just decided I'm starting to train for this marathon. But Anna was sharing about the experience online and just saying how thankful she was to have neighbors like that that look out for her. That's such a great example for us to watch out for our neighbors as well.
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The latest from Forrest Frank. It's called Okay on Family Life Radio. Maybe you haven't been feeling completely okay recently. Maybe it's been just one of those weeks for you. I think there is something about the way God wired us and music. So this next song, let this just be a song for you, a worship song from Passion. It's called Even So

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Hey, for anyone looking to dig a little deeper in your faith or set up more of a routine, we have some great plans. 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

0: 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You know, I think we can forget sometimes that kindness is not only just a great rule to live by, but it's also our own reward. I saw a lady just recently sharing this simple story, but I felt like there were some layers to it. She had gone to a convenience store and was just picking up like a little gift for her younger sister. It was a birthday gift. And while she was there, grabbed a pack of candy. It was just like rainbow stripe candy. So she's waiting in line. It's her turn. The cashier rings it up and she sees the candy. He's like, oh my gosh. Yeah, these just came out. I've really been wanting to try them. So the lady, in just kind of a moment of kindness, she just grabbed a second bag of the candy, added it. And then after she checked out, she gave the extra bag to the cashier. He's like, there you go. Try it out. See what you think. And the cashier was like, what? Are you serious? You know? And so eventually she takes the candy. And then that's it. I mean, it was just a small little thing. Well, fast forward a month later, the same lady goes back to the same convenience store, and working that day is the same cashier. And she recognizes her. And she's like, hey, it's you. You got me the candy. I gotta tell you, I loved it. In fact, it's become my favorite candy. Thank you so much. The story is small, right? The details are little things, but what stuck out is the fact that after a full month, it still was meaningful to the cashier. What was a $2 expense, $2 that she just added on to do something nice for this lady, became a month-long investment, putting a smile on her face. Those little things we do can be rewarding much longer sometimes than we realize.
1: I travel a lot for work, which means I need to plan what I'm going to wear and intentionally pack enough for my trip. Hi, this is Bill Scott with Family Life Radio. And I've never just thrown a bunch of clothes into a suitcase and hoped for the best. The same principle applies when it comes to creating short-term financial goals. A short-term financial goal is usually completed within a few months or a few years. It may be something like a wedding expense or going on vacation. It's important to clearly define the goal. Just like my suitcase, I need to have clarity about how much I want to pack and how long I'll be gone. It's the same with a short-term financial goal, knowing how much to save and how long it will take. If there's more than one short-term goal, prioritize them based on what's most realistic and sustainable. 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

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It's Family Life Radio. I'm Matt Pelishek. Hey, if you get the chance, you need to watch the music video for this song from Pat Barrett, I've Got a Fire. The song is great, but it features his dad. His dad is the most adorable, suspenders-wearing guy dancing in every scene.

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1: I was diagnosed with MS. 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
2: We got

You ever have one of those moments where you overreact to something in such a way that is pretty embarrassing for everybody involved? It's Family Life Radio. My name is Matt Pelichek. Yeah, that's me. Please tell me I'm not the only one. Mine was yesterday. I'm not talking about overreact like out of anger. In my case, to my credit, I feel like a lot of people would have responded the way I did had they not known. So we had gone to the Dollar Tree, my daughter and I. And while there, I just grab a can of coconut water. Not unusual. I like coconut water. We're getting in the car afterwards, ready to leave. I open up the can to take a sip, and I take a fairly significant sip. And then my eyes get big, and I do kind of like half coughing, half choking, not knowing what to do, not wanting to spit it all over my car. End up spitting some of it out the door. Like, I open up the door and it's a whole ordeal, and my daughter looking at me horrified, of course. You know, she's 14. That's a horrifying thing for your dad to do. Not because she's concerned about me choking, because she thinks it's gross and weird. Because in my brain, right, when you're expecting just coconut water, I wasn't expecting chunks. I hadn't paid attention that this particular can had like coconut pieces. You might have seen those before. I didn't know. So all I knew was when a mouthful of chunks came out of the can, my brain said things are not okay in the world right now. Thankfully, I recovered with minimal cleanup required in the car.

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1: You know what it's like spending 30 minutes at the grocery store searching for your last item when an employee is standing right there. 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Jesus says, ask and it will be given to you. Because everyone who asks receives. You don't have to do it alone. Through prayer, you can ask God for what you need in life, and He's there to help. 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

0: New artist, Lost and Found. It's Family Life Radio. Hey, I'm Matt Pelishek. Hey, for anybody out there who has ever felt like maybe your siblings or other family members, everything seems to have gone well, they've made good choices, got great jobs, but then there's you, and you feel like you mess up and things don't go well for you. This song is for you from an artist that knows that feeling. It's Ben Fuller. It's called Black Sheep.
1: You broke through a thousand fences, been rescued from a thousand ditches.

CC1 in Family Life Radio. I've been talking about those small acts of kindness tonight, and it's amazing how, think about like how one tiny screw can keep something important together. Never underestimate the way an act of kindness can do the same thing.

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Maybe today didn't go the way you wanted, or you made some choices this week that weren't great. Isn't it amazing that God's mercies are new every morning?

0: Okay, honesty time. You ever have one of those Sunday mornings, you attend church, and at a certain point, you can just tell the pastor's going a little long today, right? And another point of honesty, sometimes we're mentally just being like, please just wrap it up soon. But what if your pastor going over wasn't just a matter of minutes, but a matter of days? It's Family Life Radio. My name is Matt Pelishek. Pastor Matthew Olson, he's from Jones County, Mississippi. Just preached for 96 hours. Now, he did plan for it, so I'll give him that much, but he had decided he wanted to preach the entire Bible. Not necessarily reading it word for word, but preaching a message that went Genesis to Revelation. In doing so, he set a new world record for the longest time preaching. The idea came from he had done a missionary training exercise where he spent 96 hours in the woods with no Bible, and he thought, if I can do that, I need to be able to spend 96 hours with the Bible. So, next time your pastor is 10 minutes over on a Sunday morning and you're starting to think about lunch, just feel better knowing it's really not that bad.
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2: Hey, this is Cece Winans with the message of my song, Worthy of It All. All of the great things that God has done, what he continues to do, and not just because of what he's done, but just because of who he is. He's worthy of all of our praise, all of our strength. The Bible instructs us to love him with all of our heart, soul, and mind. Why? Because he deserves nothing less. He is worthy of it all.
3: 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So it is with the body of Christ. And God has put each of us right where he wants us. 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

0: 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I'm Matt Palaszczuk. I had a realization looking at some old photos and just realizing how much has changed. And I think it was a reminder that sometimes growth is easier to see when you're looking back. Here's Zach Williams.
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Hey, I'm Matt Pelishek. You know, I feel like the older we get, the more difficult it can be to build friendships. A part of that is just the busyness of life. There's a lot going on. But I feel like there's an aspect also that we see, you know, so much division that people will almost use division or differences as an excuse, right, to not hang out with somebody else. But I think the problem there is, of course, we end up focusing more on differences rather than what we might have in common. That's why I love this

0: story so dearly. There was so much wisdom in it. A dad was sharing about his son. His son had been going to kindergarten this last year. And one day came home, he was thrilled because he had a new best friend. And the dad was thrilled for him because he didn't really know his son to have a best friend before. So he's like, that's awesome, man. Tell me about him. And his son said this. Well, he doesn't really speak English, so we can skip all the talking and get straight to the karate. You know what? Maybe we just all need to skip the talking and get right to the karate.
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1: 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You and I would not be redeemed. It's because the Father said no to the Son. You have to drink the cup. That is the basis of our salvation. And if I could shout this to everyone who's listening, I would say this, that God may be doing greater things through unanswered prayer than he is through answered prayer.
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4: 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Glory to God, this is all his doing. In God, there's hope.
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Music from Renee called Stepping Stones, Family Life Radio. Hey, I'm Matt Pelishek. I was reading this thing, kind of blew my mind. I guess there are some people that will leave 5-star reviews on recipes they've read online because they think they sound good, but they didn't actually make them. You know what? Life is probably better when we spend less time reviewing and more time doing.

We the Kingdom, it's Family Life Radio, I'm Matt Pelishek. Fun fact, this next artist, I once got to roll his eyes at me. It's worship leader Matt Redman. I was at an event, we got to play pickleball against each other, and I'm getting ready to serve and said, I'll give you 10,000 reasons, Matt Redman. Not only did he roll his eyes, he also beat me handedly at that game. Bless the

0: this I know.
1: I don't know about you, but I need reminders like this a lot. Because often what'll happen is, you know, the way I see myself, especially on a bad day, it's just, it's not the way that God sees me. You know, that's not the way God sees you. It's Family Life Radio. My name's Matt Pelishek. And there was a pastor I heard who shared a verse that really stuck out to me. It's from Zephaniah. When's the last time you cracked open Zephaniah? But the verse is this: "The Lord your God is with you, the mighty warrior who saves. He will take great delight in you. In his love, he will no longer rebuke you, but will rejoice over you with singing." And let me broaden that up a little bit, that picture, because that promise comes years, even decades, after people following false idols, you know, year after year. And yet, despite that, God still extends that love and care. And he does the same for me and for you.
2: 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And earlier this year, I had the opportunity to see the amazing work of compassion while visiting the slums in Kenya. I saw children living in conditions that are unimaginable to us here in America. They're hungry, don't have access to safe drinking water, and they can't attend school. It was really hard to see. But all of this changes when you sponsor a child for just $43 a month. And the best part? Since all compassion projects happen in the local church, the child you sponsor will learn about Jesus. And then families are like, why are these people in America helping my child? And who's this Jesus? Next thing you know, parents are in church giving their hearts to the Lord. I'm not joking. This is a reality. And all for just $43 a month? Will you pray about it? And then text the word CHILD to 58326 and see pictures of the Compassion Child of the Day. That's the word CHILD to 58326, or go to myflr.org.
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1: For King of Country, it's Family Life Radio. I'm Matt Pelichek. I'm trying to get better at this. I'm always looking for God in the big situations I'm praying for, though he may still be showing up in the small ones. Like, I even thought about those moments when you find the perfect parking spot. Like, even those moments are worth celebrating that God is still watching out for us.

0: For those of you who have been following the World Cup, you may have noticed something. If you pay attention, you will see that almost every player, at least the vast majority across the teams, are wearing bright pink shoes. This is Family Life Radio. I'm Matt Pelishek. I decided to look into this because I noticed. Now, I'm not a big sports guy, though I have been trying where I can to watch some of the World Cup. And it's all over the place. Turns out there's a couple of reasons for this. The first one is sheer coincidence. So any sporting event, especially something massive like this, you have the different sponsors. In this case, you have Nike, Adidas, and Puma. They all do their own thing as far as shoe design for when the World Cup rolls around. But it just so happens they all decided on various pink color schemes for shoes. So most of them are pink this time around. I guess it's very rare for them to all land on kind of the same color. But there's a practical reason as well. Turns out the color pink is directly across from green on the color wheel, which means it is the most contrasting color to grass, which makes not only the shoes, but the brand logos on the shoes much more visible, especially on screens, say with millions of people watching. This actually makes a lot more sense because when I first noticed it, my running theory was maybe this is some kind of large-scale gender reveal party.
1: The challenge you're facing might feel like a misstep, but it could actually be a step on the journey to something great. Switch's song Symphony puts it this way. God tells us that all things work together for the good of those who love God and are called according to His purpose. So trust God to turn your missteps into the right steps. 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

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Sometimes when the day is long and difficult, still being able to utter the words, hallelujah anyway, can make all the difference. I'll find

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Blessing Offer, it's Family Life Radio. I finally come to peace with the fact that I will have missing socks and I have to wear mismatched ones. But you know what? I'm glad to know that in life, God is perfectly capable of working with things that don't match. Here's how it's fun.

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1: I was diagnosed with MS. I lost my eyesight for 8 months, lost the fine motor skills in both my hands, and my right leg went left off the ground.
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Jamie McDonald, it's Family Life Radio. Hey, I'm Matt Pelishek. I've been doing Taekwondo for a few years, and once a week I do sparring, and I'm not great at it. And I always feel exhausted and overwhelmed, but it's actually taught me something in life that even in those moments, I can take a deep breath and know it's going to be all right. It's Matt Maher.

0: You know, this might sound a little bit backwards, but a lot of the people I look up to as the most spiritual examples or mentors for me personally, they're not the ones who have a tidy answer for everything. It's actually the ones who don't. It's Family Life Radio. My name's Matt Pelishek. And over the years, I've realized that the people in my life who have the most wisdom, they also have the most humility. You know, they have experienced enough life to know that not every situation and question has a clean, tidy answer that sometimes we like to give. But as humans, I mean, it comes naturally. We like that. We like the neat, simple answers. But most big issues in life, they don't have that. And I think maybe that's why scripture talks so much about wisdom instead of certainty. Because wisdom doesn't rush. It listens. It admits, I don't know yet. And sometimes the most spiritual response isn't a quick answer at all. It's sitting with somebody in the question, trusting that God is still at work, even when things aren't wrapped up nicely.
1: What do you do when you're not quite sure what to do? Hi, I'm Dr. Randy Carlson with an Intentional Living Minute. My favorite character from the Old Testament is Nehemiah, and I talk about him often. This guy had a broken heart when he heard the news that the homeland from which he had come had been destroyed. The walls had fallen down and been destroyed, and the gates had been burned, and I'm sure he felt pretty overwhelmed, knowing, what should I do? Asking that question of himself. Here's what he did. He sat down. In other words, he stopped doing lesser things, and he got quiet before God. And then he prayed, the scripture says. In other words, he refocused, and then he fasted, which was interesting. He made a decision, making a decision a priority. Can I encourage you, when you're not sure what to do, you stop, you pray, and you prepare. That's intentional living.
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I saw children living in conditions that are unimaginable to us here in America. They're hungry, don't have access to safe drinking water, and they can't attend school. It was really hard to see. But all of this changes when you sponsor a child for just $43 a month. And the best part? Since all compassion projects happen in the local church, the child you sponsor will learn about Jesus. And then families are like, why are these people in America helping my child? And who's this Jesus? Next thing you know, parents are in church giving their hearts to the Lord. I'm not joking. This is a reality. And all for just $43 a month? Will you pray about it? And then text the word CHILD to 58326 and see pictures of the Compassion Child of the Day. That's the word CHILD to 58326. Or go to myflr.org.

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1: Hey, this is Cece Winans with the message of my song, Worthy of It All. All of the great things that God has done, what He continues to do, and not just because of what He's done, but just because of who He is. He's worthy of all of our praise, all of our strength. The Bible instructs us to love Him with all of our heart, soul, and mind. Why? Because He deserves nothing less. He is worthy of it all.

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God can do anything. I'm Jennifer Davis on Family Life Radio. You know, today's verse of the day is from Philippians 4:19. And my God will meet all your needs according to the riches of his glory in Jesus Christ. Your CC Winans, worthy of it all.

0: We do just need Jesus. I'm Jennifer Davis on Family Life Radio. My cup has runneth over with all the love during the World Cup and all the love for the U.S. from all the different countries who are visiting. I love how a lot of the people who are visiting for the World Cup are blown away by the Texas barbecue and learning that you don't eat it with a fork and knife. You gotta eat it with your hands. And the Scots are taking over bars, singing John Denver's Take Me Home Country Roads, and not hyper-focusing on the negative stuff in the news media. A lot of the folks who are visiting from other countries have said they've heard nothing but ugly things about America for so long that they were scared when they got here. And then after, it was just instant change. They were like, you guys are nothing like what we've heard, and we love it. I'm enjoying the love and positivity that Americans are also showing our brothers and sisters abroad. I think it's so beautiful, and I think it all comes down to one word. It's Jesus.
1: 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Peter Burton, Where Would I Be?
2: So often the enemy will try to bring up our past and discourage us, reminding us of our mistakes and where we should be because of them. But as Christ followers, when we ask ourselves, where would we be without Jesus? Our response is, thank God, I'll never know.

The human body has many parts, but the many parts make up one whole body. So it is with the body of Christ. And God has put each of us right where He wants us. God's Word for You from Family Life Radio.

0: So do you ever wonder why Arizona is so darn hot? Hi, I'm Jennifer Davis. I've always wanted to know this myself. And I happened to stumble upon a video the other day, and I'm not a meteorologist, but I was like, yes, sir, do tell, because I want to know. Well, he said basically Arizona is a basin and range, meaning it's like we're basically in a big bowl. And because of how the rain and the clouds interact in other areas, it kind of comes over our way. And then the heat can't really go anywhere. You know how they say heat rises? Well, because of how we are formed, I guess, in this basin, the heat can't really escape. And so here we are cooking like if we're in an easy bake oven. Well, there you have it. There's my scientific term. Arizona is in an easy bake oven. Aren't you glad I'm not a meteorologist?
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1: 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They love their sin. Let them go and be damned. You and I would not be redeemed. It's because the Father said no to the Son. You have to drink the cup. That is the basis of our salvation. And if I could shout this to everyone who's listening, I would say this, that God may be doing greater things through unanswered prayer than he is through answered prayer.
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In the Name of Jesus by Katie Nicole here on Family Life Radio. I'm Jennifer Davis, and as a parent, have you ever gone against the grain and got ridiculed for it? I did. Let's talk about it after Cece Winans.

Family Life Radio. I'm Jennifer Davis. So, as a parent, have you ever gone against the grain and been ridiculed for it? Maybe you allow mental health days for your kids and you take them out of school and take them to lunch and just, you know, have a good day together. Or maybe it's something else. Well, here's what I did, and I really got ridiculed by some family members and friends. My daughter, from a very young age, told me she was just not interested in going to college. And at first, I was really stunned by

0: 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Now, I can't tell you as a parent what you should do, but sometimes listening to our kids does really good things for them. And I'm so happy as a mom that I actually listened to what she was telling me, because for her and I, it was the perfect decision, and I don't feel bad about it one bit. So sometimes you have to go against the grain.
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1: 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I miss the mark on a daily basis, and I've had times this year where I felt like everything in my life was about to fall apart. But I'm reminded of Galatians and the fruits of the Spirit, all the things that Jesus was. And ultimately, my end goal is to be less like me and more like Jesus.
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1: And this I know, if you're a night shift worker or a mama up with your littles right now, or you're driving in a truck on the street, remember, you're not alone. 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
1: 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So I thank you guys very much.
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You know, you can tell us how we can pray for you today in the name of Jesus. Just go to myflr.org. Here's Natalie Lane, The Long Way.

0: You know, we have come a long way, especially during the World Cup, when it comes to ranch dressing. Ranch is all the rage these days, especially with our friends from abroad. And a lot of them that whenever they're going home, they are stuffing their luggage full of ranch. And the TSA is going, you guys can't take it because it's considered a liquid. Boo, TSA, boo. So you know what? Supply and demand is a real thing. And good old Kraft has come along and said, you know what? We are going to start making TSA-friendly packaging for ranch dressing. I mean, can you believe it? I like ranch. It's good, but I don't love it. But give me some good old Caesar dressing any day of the week. I don't think I'll be smuggling it in my luggage, though.
1: What do you do when you're not quite sure what to do? Hi, I'm Dr. Randy Carlson with an Intentional Living Minute. My favorite character from the Old Testament is Nehemiah, and I talk about him often. This guy had a broken heart when he heard the news that the homeland from which he had come had been destroyed. The walls had fallen down and been destroyed, and the gates had been burned, and I'm sure he felt pretty overwhelmed, knowing, what should I do? Asking that question of himself. Here's what he did. He sat down. In other words, he stopped doing lesser things and he got quiet before God. And then he prayed, the scripture says. In other words, he refocused and then he fasted, which was interesting. He made a decision, making a decision a priority. Can I encourage you, when you're not sure what to do, you stop, you pray, and you prepare. That's intentional living.
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4: 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Glory to God, this is all His doing. In God, there's hope."
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4: Hey, good morning. We are Kenkel Fritz and Friends with producer Adam and Misty. Hello.
5: Guess what has been spotted in China?
4: Ooh. A Chinese person.
5: You're so funny.
4: Sorry.
5: Panhandling robots.
4: I
5: would
4: have a high percentage win on that one.
6: That's a good odds.
4: Yeah, thanks.
5: Panhandling robots.
4: What?
5: There are robots. They've been spotted in several cities, and they sit on the side of the road. They have like a cup, sometimes like a... It looks like a plate of food. I don't know what it, but they're like, I need help paying my electricity bill. I need help paying my phone bill. And they will accept cash, or you can tap your card and give them money that way. But this is a real thing.
6: What?
5: I don't know who's behind it. All I know is if you have money to send a robot to ask for money for you, you need to pay my electrical bill.
4: So obviously you're saying that they are getting money for their owner or whatever.
5: That's got to be it. I mean, if robots exist in the wild, that's even more frightening to me. I hope it's attached to somebody.
4: Well, I mean, I usually hand out cards to the local shelter. Would a robot want to go stay there?
5: I don't know.
4: To take care of itself? Maybe.
6: I just didn't even know robots had bills.
4: I didn't either.
6: That's what's getting me right now.
4: Yeah. Who knew that the plight of robots across the world?
5: I mean, I guess it's expensive for everybody.
4: It's the economy's hitting.
6: Yeah, you know it's bad when even the robots are struggling.
4: This is ridiculous.
5: I'll try to find a video because I saw a video and I at first I was like, this has to be a joke. And then I was like, oh, nope, it's real. I'll try to get it up on FLR Mornings. It's pretty funny.
4: You guys think we should start a robot charity?
6: Oh, no. GoFundMe for the robots.
5: Help me reboot my life.
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0: Family Life Radio. We are Kenkel, Fritz, and Friends with producer Adam and Misty. And Tuesday, I wasn't here. It was the anniversary of our daughter's passing. My wife, Becky, and I have a daughter. Her name is Abby Grace. In case you didn't know, she had multiple disabilities. And it's hard to believe, guys, it's been 2 years.
1: Yeah.
2: Yeah, it really is.
0: Wow.
1: It doesn't feel like that long.
0: Mm-mm. I know. And it's kind of complicated now because, you know, they talk about how time is a healer and you... The strange thing is now I... When I catch myself not thinking about my daughter, I feel guilty. Mm. Becky said this almost. It feels like... At times you go, yeah, that really did happen.
2: Yeah.
0: We had a daughter. Mm-hmm. It's really weird, this feeling of... I don't know. And it's probably a good thing. I shouldn't be in grief all the time. I'm not asking for that.
2: Yeah.
0: You know, but we just had some time to think about heaven and think about her. And so I was just reading different scriptures and I came across this and, you know, it doesn't specifically talk about heaven. Colossians 3, where it says, set your mind on things above, not things on earth. In other words, it says, think about heaven.
1: Yeah.
2: Yeah.
0: But then it goes on to say this, for you died and your life is hidden with Christ. And when Christ, who is our life, I like that, He's our life, appears, then you will also appear with him. But then it goes on to talk about all these sins that you shouldn't be doing. And I just realized why. None of that stuff is happening in heaven.
2: Oh, right. Oh. Right.
1: That's a good thought, yeah. Yeah.
0: So it's sort of like, well, why don't you practice like you're there?
2: I love it.
1: Yourself.
2: Do the pre-heaven.
0: Exactly. So all these things that you're, and it, you know, some of it's petty, but some of it's, you know, bigger things too. But, you know, because it does say that you yourselves once walked when you lived with them. In other words, with the disobedience, you used to do this, but you died with Christ. You're changed.
2: Mm, amen.
0: So sort of a reminder of who you are. But I thought about, why not live like you're in heaven? You make choices to do right or do wrong. Why not today? Mm. What if today's a heaven day for you?
2: I love that.
1: That's a good thought.
0: Right. And if that's what heaven's like, we only want to be there.
2: Yeah.
0: It's supposed to be an awesome place. I think part of the reason why it's awesome is no one's a jerk. Right?
2: That's right.
1: Exactly.
0: No one's being nice to each other.
2: No one's angry. No one's sick.
0: Exactly.
2: No suffering.
0: No one's cutting you off.
2: Yes.
1: I will tell you, I've already messed up today.
0: I mean, on the heavenly interstate, everyone's driving. Yes.
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1: There is something in Texas that if you can find, it's worth $5,000 right now.
0: Ooh.
1: Yeah.
0: All right. We'll try to find it coming up in two songs.

0: Family Life Radio. We are Kankel, Fritz, and Friends with producer Adam and Misty. Good morning.
1: There's something wandering around Texas that you don't normally see. Wait, hold on. We have to have the right music for this. Oh. Are you ready for this? A giraffe named Gracie has escaped from, I guess it's a rescue ranch. I cannot believe I didn't know about this because, I mean, giraffes are not native to Texas.
0: Well, right.
1: But she's escaped and she's been gone for several days and they can't find her, which is crazy because I'm like, I feel like a giraffe in Texas would be fairly easy to spot. Although, I mean, there's lots of trees and stuff to hide in. But yeah, so there's a $5,000 reward if anybody can give them information that's going to lead to the return of Gracie. I'm a little worried. I hope she's okay. I love animals, but I figure my question is, how long has she been in Texas? Because if she basically identifies as a Texan, I think there is a surefire way to catch her. What you want to do is you want to set up a table and you want to line it with Tex-Mex, barbecue, and Dr. Pepper, and Gracie will come to you.
0: I like that.
1: That's how you catch a Texan. And if Gracie doesn't show up, I will.
2: Me too. That sounds great. But giraffes eat meat?
1: I think they eat leaves, right?
2: Yeah,
3: I think so.
1: Yeah. So she might just be feasting in the forest. I don't know.
3: At the nearest salad bar in Texas.
2: Maybe she's looking for Jeffrey.
3: Bankrupt
2: Toys R Us mascot.
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5: 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It's so wonderful. 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
1: I get a great kickstart every morning on my way into work. 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

0: Family Life Radio, we are Kenkel, Fritz, and Friends with producer Adam and Misty. Listen to this. Someone sent this to us. Some of the most dangerous moments in life were not the loud ones. They were the quiet ones. When I felt God say, no. Then I kept trying to hear, maybe.
1: Oh.
0: Peace began when I stopped negotiating with conviction.
2: Oh, man, that's good.
1: Man. Oof. I would say some of the worst moments of my life started with that maybe that you try to hear.
2: Yeah.
1: Where you know what you're doing is wrong and you go that way anyway. I mean, I think about the first time that I drank too much in college.
0: Mm-hmm.
1: And it led to years of doing that and making bad decisions.
2: Yeah.
1: Oh goodness, the guy that I dated before I met Jason, that was a hard no. I felt it in my spirit. I wasn't even walking with Jesus and that was a hard no. And what did I do? I delayed my time with Jason. Yeah. So, and those turned out, yeah, they send you down the wrong path real quick.
2: Yeah.
0: And then there's me. There's been a couple situations in my life. I didn't even consult God.
2: Oh,
1: I do that too. Yeah.
0: Hey, this looks great. Let's go in this direction.
2: Yeah, totally.
0: Just plow right into it.
2: Seems good, so let's do it.
0: Exactly.
2: Yeah.
0: Foul. Not a good idea at all.
2: Oh,
0: did not work out. In fact, the most vivid one is moving my family for a job that we didn't even consult God on.
2: Yeah.
0: That was just flat out dumb.
1: We all do it.
2: I sure do.
3: Children, do as I say, not as I did.
0: How about you? Have you ever been there? You got an example? 888-888-9976. The good news is it's a learning experience, right?
2: Yes.
0: You can grow from it.
1: Yep.
2: He gives us 365 new chances a year, right?
0: Exactly.
2: To learn.
0: Yeah, you got it.
4: 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God tells us that all things work together for the good of those who love God and are called according to His purpose. So trust God to turn your missteps into the right steps. 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
1: 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You didn't know that. And there's something scaring me about this.
2: Uh-oh.
1: Beyond the usual.
3: Okay.
1: Coming up, here's Matt Maher's new song, Gonna Be All Right.

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1: Hey, good morning. We are Kenkel, Fritz, and Franz with producer Adam and Misty. And if you haven't heard earlier, I had discussed the travailing issues with my son and trying to get his driver's license. He's taken driver's education. And if you did well enough on the very last lesson, they would give you your test. And if you passed it, then you could get your driver's license. And he flunked it.
2: Oh, okay.
1: But last week, he got his driver's license.
3: Ooh, okay.
1: So he did well enough. This is the part that scares me. Insurance.
2: Oh.
1: What am I in for?
2: Uh-oh.
1: One estimate said 50% higher. Another estimate said 100% higher than what your rate is right now.
2: Oh. Oh, no.
3: Wow.
1: And when I was a kid, I got into 3 accidents in my first year.
3: Oh. Well, you're one ahead of me. I had 2.
1: You had 2? Okay. Yeah.
3: I'm trying to think. Now, I don't know that all of it was going towards insurance, but I did have to get a job, too, because my mom was a single mom, to help out with covering my insurance.
2: Yeah.
3: And what I gave her back then, we're talking like 1996, was $100 a month.
1: Whoa! Wow! $100 a month?
3: Yeah. Now, I don't think, I can't imagine all of that was insurance. You know, she's probably like putting some back for the accidents I got into. But but yeah, so I know that it was quite a bit more expensive to have me on the policy than just her.
2: Whew.
3: Back then.
1: Man, yeah. You're scaring me to death.
3: I'm sorry. Well, just do what my mom did. Make him get a job. Take what he makes.
1: Son, he's wanted a job.
3: Well, there you go.
2: So there you go.
3: Hey, he just doesn't get to keep it all.
1: You you want to drive? You foot the bill.
2: Yes.
1: But this, if you have a newer driver in your home, I want to know how bad the increase was. 888-888-9976. You can text me the bad news at 58326. Now, for me personally, you know, when I got my 3 accidents in my first year of my having the driver's license, my parents' insurance company canceled them. My dad was so mad at me. He's like, when he get me, the insurance company canceled this because of you.
3: Oh, no.
2: At that point, I don't know if you're like disappointed or kind of proud. That's kind of hard to do.
1: Yeah. Well,
2: yeah, not to brag, but
1: I've done my duty as a wild teenager.
4: It's not just another day. It's the start of a great day.
5: Lord bless us. This is going to be a great day.
4: It's Kinkle, Fritz, and Friends on Family Life Radio.

Miami Life Radio. We are Kankel, Fritz, and Friends. If you happen to have a future teenage driver, Bobby is on the phone. How much will this new teenage driver in our family cost? I'm scared. It's coming up in 5 minutes. I've had it.

0: Family Life Radio. We are Kenkel, Fritz, and Friends with producer Adam and Misty, and you. And maybe you have a young driver in your family. What is that costing with insurance? My son Sam just got his driver's license. I'm about to put him on the insurance. I'm nervous. I'm very scared. Bobby is with us from Clio, Michigan. Good morning.
1: I am calling about the adding your young driver to your insurance.
0: Oh, yes. What am I looking at? What kind of future do we have?
1: Oh, I apologize in advance.
0: Okay.
2: Oh, dear.
1: Well, we have five daughters. Four of them are now driving. Oh. And within 3 years, all four of them got their driver's license.
0: Uh-huh.
2: Oh, boy.
1: We were paying over $1,000 a month in car insurance.
3: Oh.
0: $1,000 a month?
1: Uh-huh.
0: Wow.
2: What on earth?
0: That's impressive.
1: It was absurd. More than my house payment.
3: Oh, my word.
0: That's crazy. So,
1: uh-huh.
0: Did you do what Misty suggested? Have the kids pay for it? Or how have you been able to afford all this?
1: Yes, they were all required to get jobs.
0: Uh-huh.
1: And they were required to cover part of the insurance and gas in their vehicle.
3: Smart.
1: Yep, it just teaches them a little bit of responsibility and as to what's to come as an adult.
3: I like that.
0: I do like that too.
3: Yeah, that's real good.
1: Just be glad you only have one, not four.
0: Oh,
2: man.
3: There you
0: yeah,
3: go.
0: No kidding. Four. At least they're girls. I know that I think insurance prices for young men is really steep. But
1: are you serious? Girls are worse drivers. Especially teenage girls.
2: My husband agrees with that.
1: Of course, don't tell my daughters I said that.
3: Yeah.
0: Bobby, this is between you and us.
3: That's
0: don't worry.
3: Yes,
0: no one else.
2: Yeah. Five curbs you hit today.
0: Oh, okay. All right. Well, good to know. I guess I'm calling Progressive today. So.
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0: I was diagnosed with MS. I lost my eyesight for 8 months, lost the fine motor skills in both my hands, and my right leg went lift off the ground.
1: And on top of that, Jennifer was in a lot of pain. But the pain went away when she started doing something at church. Hang on for her story. It's coming up within 10 minutes on Family Life Radio. It's been a long-

0: So what's your good news? Give us a call right now at 888-888-9976. Jennifer is with us. What's going on?
1: I was diagnosed with MS. It took me so hard that I lost my eyesight for 8 months, lost the fine motor skills in both my hands, and my right leg went mushed off the ground. So it put me in a wheelchair.
0: Wow.
1: The hardest part of those 8 months of not being able to see was I couldn't hear God. He was silent.
0: Really?
1: Oh, it was horrible. I was in pain during that time. The only day that I was not in pain was on Sunday mornings when I sat in the wheelchair and greeted people at our church and prayed with them.
0: Really?
2: Wow.
0: That's interesting.
1: Really. I had zero pain because I think it was more I was focused on other people than me. You know, when we get our eyes off of what we're going through, you know, poor us, and onto what God wants us doing through, without even realizing it, I just did.
0: That's amazing. I love that.
1: It was amazing, and it got me through. Right. So praise God that I got medication that stopped the progression of the MS, and it actually reversed it a little bit. I still can't walk by myself. Mm-hmm. So God, I still have a tool of a walker, which yay, it's better than not walking at all.
0: Yep.
1: But praise God, I'm still here.
0: Amen. My wife has MS, and it sounds like you had the progressive, and that can take you real fast.
1: Yes.
0: It's interesting how biblical things end up proving themselves scientifically.
1: Absolutely.
0: So is that you? Have you gone through something, but God's changed your perspective, and that's helped change you? What's your story? Give us a call right now, 888-888-9976.
3: I wake up laughing when I hear you guys laugh. Thank you all. You're so much fun to listen to in the morning. You always make me laugh.

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1: When you have a really good friend and they give you advice, it's good to follow that, especially when they really care about you. So Cece comes on after our show, Cece LaBarge, right? Mm-hmm. Her and I have been great friends for years. And we were talking about this situation where I invited her to a birthday party of mine several years ago. We were going out to the Melting Pot, some friends and I, Saturday night. And I said, hey, it'd be great if you, Cece, and your husband could join us. We'd love to have you. And she's like, oh, sounds great. Have you made a reservation? And I said, no. I've been there before. You just walk in, you get a seat, no problem. And she literally repeats, but did you make a reservation? And I said, no, it'll be good. It'll be fine. So she says, okay, we'll be there. That night comes, I get there, and they have just enough seats for my friends and I, but they can't fit two more seats because it's that full.
0: Wow.
1: So I'm sweating like a pig on a hot summer day. And Cece and Dave roll up. Dave is her husband. And I say, so really glad you could make it. Here's the scoop. They're two seats short at our table, but they just had one open up across the restaurant. So if you guys are cool, would you mind sitting across? And I'll check in and I'll come see you guys. Thanks for coming. It's great.
0: I'll check in on you guys.
2: Oh my goodness.
1: Now, this is 25-year-old, really not with it, Adam. So I felt terrible. So I kept going over. And it's the Melting Pot, too. So yeah. You like takes forever to cook your food. And you're just kind of there at the table hanging out, which with a big group of people is a blast. When you're just the two of you in a dark corner with the one Melting Pot, not as fun. So, you know,
2: oh my goodness.
1: I have since taken a mental note. Make the reservation.
2: All you did was invite them to their own date night, totally separate from your party.
1: And I didn't even offer to pay.
0: Oh, wow. Man. You know, yeah. There are two things that are very similar here. Eating crab and fondue are cut from the same cloth. And this is what I'm talking about.
1: Yes.
0: It's not a meal, it's a hobby.
2: Yeah. There's work involved.
0: Exactly.
2: You basically work off the calories you're going to consume before you ever get there.
0: Correct. No kidding.
1: Correct. Or so, you burn more calories when you have to walk across the restaurant to your table.
2: Yeah. She got in her steps too. Right. I would have taken your gift back.
1: I know.
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1: Hey, good morning. We are Kenkel, Fritz, and Friends with producer Adam. Misty has the day off today.
2: Good morning. It's amazing how you can talk about something that happened years ago and all the feelings in that moment can come back in a second. I was with our church young adult group, which is like 20s and 30s.
1: Okay.
2: And everyone knows I'm towards the latter end of that at this stage in life.
1: So you're the oldest one. Is that what you're saying?
2: Yes. Okay. Especially this lunch. So I'm 35. So there was somebody who was about 24 and we got into talking about historical events and 9/11 and someone piped in and this person said, "Hey Adam, what was 9/11 like?" And it hit me in that moment that, ooh, I'm getting older, but also a lot of people, a lot of younger kids, they weren't around for 9/11. This is a historical event. So I started sharing about that day. I was 10, I was in fifth grade. I remember it really well. And what I wasn't expecting in that conversation is all the emotions of that day hit me in that moment telling the story. Mm-hmm. And I forgot, being almost 25 years pretty much now, how scary of a day it was. I mean, in the events, we didn't know what was going to happen next. We didn't know what was going to happen tomorrow. The whole world in a few hours changed, right? And what brought me to encouragement in that was being reminded that even in a time where everything was unexpected in the next minute, God was still the same. And to be able to look back 25 years now and see, you know what? There's a lot going on in the world. There was a lot then, but God has stayed the same. He brought us through. And 25 years later, we're still here. We're still going and we're still under his protection. And it was just so cool to think about that no matter what you're going through in your life, whatever shakeup is happening, that's the same God today as was on 9/11 who's walking with you right now.
1: That's good, Adam. I like that. He's still here. He's still with you, mm-hmm. and you made it. You made it through 9/11.
2: Yeah, yeah.
1: You know, and whatever else might come down the road.
2: Amen. Yes.
1: I bet you, how did they react to that?
2: Well, you know, they were, first off, they were really surprised to hear about what the day was like for someone who'd been there, but there was encouragement, you know, because I think you also can get so focused on the actual event that's happening, we forget God releasing control. Especially in a day like that. Mm-hmm. So to be reminded of that in any present day, it was a big encouragement. And reminds me I'm also moving along in life too.
1: Amen.
3: I don't know what I can say about this next act. What can you say but sensational?
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We'll talk about it coming up in about 6 minutes. Here's Crowder now.

0: Family Life Radio, we are Kankel, Fritz, and Friends. Somebody sent us a meme. By the way, you can text us. 58326 is our text number. It's really short.
1: Nice and easy.
0: Easy to remember. 58326. And somebody sent us a meme, and it said, when God gives you the help you've been looking for, but you still choose to do things your own way. Shows a guy tying his shoes, but one foot is up on a chair, and the other one that he's trying to tie is on the ground. Like he could sit in the chair.
2: Or prop the right foot up.
0: Yeah. There's lots of ways you can help yourself tie your own shoe.
2: He's doing it the hardest way possible.
0: This one's not working real well. No. Yeah. But it also reminds me of like, you know, this guy that's stranded on an island and a boat comes by and the guy is like, Lord, help me. Send someone to help me. And he's like, I did. No, I want you, God. Well, I'm sending this person to help you.
2: Yeah. No, this is, I think, an accurate representation of my life. I will do things the hardest way possible, the first, if not the second, third times too, before I go, okay, Lord, what are we doing here? So, yeah.
0: Do you plan it that way?
2: No. Just my natural instinct to go, I'm going to try this myself. It never works out, by the way. Yeah.
0: It's like people don't read the instructions.
2: I don't do that either.
0: All right, don't do it Misty's way.
2: No, never, never.
3: You know what it's like spending 30 minutes at the grocery store searching for your last item when an employee is standing right there. You want to control everything yourself, but it would be a whole lot easier if you simply ask. Jesus says, ask and it will be given to you. Because everyone who asks, receives. You don't have to do it alone. Through prayer, you can ask God for what you need in life, and He's there to help. Experience hope. 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

0: About a month ago, my house burnt down.
1: That's not good, but somehow Abby has a joy report from that. Hey, stick around for her story. It's up in two songs on Family Life Radio. We

0: Yes, it's time for the Joy Report. Family Life Radio, we're Kenkel, Fritz, and friends. What's bringing you joy today? 888-888-9976. Abby is with us. What's going on?
1: About a month ago, my house burnt down.
0: Oh, no.
1: But everybody in the house was safe, and my baby nephew wasn't home, so I'm so joyful for that. And my church family has just gathered around me and helped us out so much, and I'm so happy about that.
0: Amen. Wow.
1: And God has blessed us so much since then, and it's really built my faith, and it's starting to work on my husband just a little bit.
0: What caused it?
1: So my son had some broken alcohol by the sink, which is really close to our stove. But he thought it was far enough away, and he left it open, and the fumes caught on fire, and he tried to get the alcohol bottle out of the house, but instead of getting the fire out of the house, he spread it through the house.
2: Oh, no.
0: Wow. Oh, man, I am so sorry. I'm so glad that those around you have blessed you, though. That's the way it should be.
1: That's why I'm joyful.
0: In the middle of all that you've gone through, I just want to say it's a miracle that you're joyful.
3: Yeah.
1: Yeah. Even through all the tragedy I've been through, I just feel so blessed and grateful.
0: Praise God.
3: It's a great perspective to have.
0: It is. So has God enabled you to have joy despite tragedy or something going on? Hey, we'd love to hear your story. 888-888-9976. Give us a call right now.
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1: So the surprising breakout star of the World Cup is our ranch dressing, and TSA has figured out a way people can get it back to their home countries now.
0: Oh, yeah. All right. 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

0: 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We are Kenkel Fritz and Friends with producer Adam and Misty, and I'm Kenkel Fritz.
1: The surprising breakout star of the World Cup has been our ranch dressing.
0: What are you talking about?
1: It has gone, like, people, I did not know they didn't have ranch dressing in other countries, but they don't, apparently. And so people visiting are fascinated with ranch. They're like, this is the best stuff I've ever in my life tasted. Like, I just want to put it on everything. And so it became so popular with people trying to go back with a lot of ranch that the TSA put out, like, these kind of joke disclaimers, like, please, you know, don't chug your ranch before you come through TSA. Please pack it, like, you can't bring it. So now Kraft is like, we got you, and they have introduced a TSA-friendly ranch pack. So it's the the quart size with the, you know, the transparent, and it's individual packets of ranch.
0: Wow, tiny little ones.
1: But altogether, it's enough to equal a little more than a full bottle, but you can get through because it's...
0: They're small individual packages ranch.
1: And so they, you can now travel with your ranch dressing.
2: This is actually amazing news.
1: It just cracks me up. I first of all, I didn't know it was exclusive to America, but people love it. People visiting cannot get enough.
0: If you want to have fun, just get on social media and type in, like, World Cup visitors or people from Germany or people from different, because it is, they are enamored.
1: They are.
0: With the U.S.
2: and our menu.
0: Well, not just that, just at lots of different things that had an impression of America that was, some of it was on track, like Buc-ee's. And, like, for example, in the UK, they think everything here is huge, gigantic, big, and bigger than life.
1: It is.
0: Well, yeah, that's true. That's with, with something like that. You know, like, I saw a German guy, he's walking through Walmart, and he goes, I got lost in here.
1: I've seen quite a few videos where they're like, you are a lot friendlier than we thought you would be. Aww. For some reason, they had this impression that when they're like, Americans are so friendly. And I saw one guy last night, he was walking through just a typical subdivision. He was like, it looks like the movies. This looks like a movie neighborhood. They don't lie. That's what it looks like.
0: That's nice. I'm so glad we helped him with the image he had.
3: Hey, Mom.
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3: Now that you're moving, maybe we should do something about your car.
4: 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It's been a great car and still has a lot of life. 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
6: Every now and then, you need a little spark to light the flame inside of you, like Third Day sings about in Soul on Fire. 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In fact, in the Bible, Paul says to fan into flames the spiritual gift God gave you. So when you let God have it, those around you benefit, and your purpose becomes clear. 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
3: Hey, good morning. We are Kenkel Fritz and Friends with producer Adam and Misty. I'm Mike Kenkel Fritz. And it's a great day to be here.
4: It is. So there are a lot of sales going on right now, you know, Prime Days for this week. And then, of course, every other company tries to match them.
5: Oh, yeah.
4: If you're on TikTok, they're doing the Deals For You Days. There's like a big sale everywhere. And I cannot tell you, like, I've got carts loaded up. I haven't actually purchased anything, but you're just like, oh, well, this is a great time to get this. This is a great time to get this. And I ran across this blog and I was like, oh, yeah. And it said, the best deal you're going to take advantage of is not buying something you don't need in the first place.
3: Well, yeah.
4: And I'm like, and it, you know, it was just talking about how we get roped into purchasing things because it's like a sale, but if we weren't going to buy it when it wasn't on sale and we weren't going to miss it when we didn't buy it, why are we buying it now? We're just buying to buy. And as somebody who buys to buy a lot, that was a slap across the face.
3: You self-admittedly know you have a problem.
4: Oh, 100%.
3: Yeah.
4: Yep.
3: You know, it's interesting. In most families, there's a yin and a yang. You know, there's opposites. And you and Jason, you've admitted you're both buyers, which is dangerous.
5: Well, hanging each other on.
4: Yep.
3: So, you guys are going to love this. So, my wife's mom and dad, my in-laws, I love these people.
5: Yeah.
3: They're, by the way, I've known for years, I don't know how, that I'm the favorite in the family.
5: Oh.
3: Not even their own daughters.
4: Wow. All right.
3: So, yeah. My father-in-law is a spender.
5: Oh.
3: My mother-in-law is a saver. My mother-in-law will take money out of his wallet and put it back in the bank.
4: Oh, that's hilarious.
3: I'll go to the ATM and take cash out, and she puts it back in.
4: I love that.
5: Aw, they even each other out.
3: Exactly. So what is going on in your family? And maybe you figured out a way to save money, or maybe can you un-misty yourself?
4: I did empty all my carts out.
3: That's good.
4: Yes.
3: That's good. Maybe you figured out how you traditionally spend a lot of money and now you've figured out how to not spend less.
4: Yeah, do call for that because I do need help.
3: 888-888-9976. Call right now and thank you.
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0: Family Life Radio, we are Cankle, Fritz, and Friends, opposite attracts. You know, usually you have a saver and a spender married to each other. Kathy's on the phone, and how, I guess, off the deep end or off the chart her husband is a saver. That story is coming up in two songs on Family Life Radio. Here's Brandon Lake.
1: I want to dance like David.

0: Yes.
1: Whenever I'm having a hard moment, I turn to the station. It feels like I just get the answers, and I love that.
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0: Family Life Radio, we are Kenkel Fritz and friends, and talking about the differences between the spender and the saver. And I think, Adam, you're a saver, aren't you?
1: Yeah, definitely saver. You see one new shirt about once every 5 years.
2: How many years did it take you to upgrade your phone?
1: About six.
2: I've never heard of that in my life.
1: Yep.
0: Oh, that's hilarious. So we're talking about the difference and love to hear from you. 888-888-9976. Misty's a spender and her husband is. That's a big problem there.
2: Yeah. Oh, it's a big problem. Yeah.
0: My wife's the spender. I'm the saver. Kathy, you said that your husband's a ridiculous off-the-chart saver. Describe that.
3: When we first met, I had to teach him what birthdays are because he wouldn't blow the dust out of his wallet. Because he's a really good saver.
0: Wow. So I got to know this. So here's my question for you, and you're the spender, right?
3: Yeah, I am the spender more than him.
0: Now, my question is, when you married him, did he help you spend less money?
3: Sometimes.
2: That silence said it all.
0: There was a lot of space there before the end. That's funny.
3: And I am really proud of him, though, because when we bought our house, we've never had a house payment. That's how much he saved.
0: What?
3: Anyway, he would save, and he'd save.
0: Wow.
3: Yeah, amen. Thank you, Jesus.
2: So I don't have a house payment. We pay rent. Does that count?
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5: 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But as Christ followers, when we ask ourselves, where would we be without Jesus? Our response is, thank God, I'll never know.
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1: On a little bit of, we'll just call it a fitness journey, and I'm going to be starting something exciting this fall, and I've taken the first step. I'm very proud of myself.
2: What?
1: All right. Yes.
2: Fitness journey.
1: Get ready.
0: All right. We'll talk about it coming up in 6 minutes. Anytime.

0: blessing offer, Lift Me Up. Family Life Radio, we are Kankel Fritz and friends. Producer Adam, Misty, I'm Mike Kankel Fritz.
1: If you've ever wanted to do something specifically like in your fitness journey, you can relate to this. I've always wanted to be a runner. Always. Now, here's the problem. First of all, I have two knee injuries in my past. I don't know how to do it safely without hurting myself further. Like, I don't know anything about the right shoes. Like, you know, I don't know anything about that. But also, I can never, ever, ever, because I've tried it multiple times, push myself past that point where you just feel like your lungs are going to explode. I just go, nope, we're done. And I know that's a big part of it. So a girl that is in my community theater, my sweet friend Ashley, I found out she's a running coach.
0: Oh.
1: And I was like, okay. So I knew she ran. I didn't know she was a running coach. And I saw that and I was like, I probably can't afford you, but what do you charge? And she's like, I do it for fun because I love for people to be as interested in me. She's like, I don't charge anything. I would love to help you learn how to run.
0: Well, that's cool.
1: I know. I got super excited and I was like, okay, like maybe not in the summer because I don't think I will fulfill it. Like I will not see this through if we start in the summer. If you did not know, the Family Life Radio Morning Show is based in Tucson, Arizona. We're up to 110 during the day already. So we're not going to start now, but I was like, is there anything I can do to start preparing for like doing this in the fall? And she said, oh yeah, she's like, you have a treadmill, you said? And I said, yeah. She's like, all right, just start doing like a mile, like a brisk walk every single day. And I was like, okay, all right, I got it. I'm making my list. Step one, stop using the treadmill as storage. Got it. Here we go. We're off to a great start.
2: It's just a joy in the morning on my way to work. I have an hour drive to just laugh along with you guys.
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1: I've got a friend.

0: song's growing on me.
1: Yeah, I love it.
2: The band is Renee. It's two sisters. It's called Stepping Stones. Family Life Radio, we are Kankel, Fritz, and Friends. Somebody sent this to us. By the way, you can text us anytime. 58326 is our text number. Never lose the wonder over the fact that you can bow your head at any moment and have a conversation with the God who created you. I mean, really, let that sink in. No matter where you are, no matter what time of day, you can talk to God.
1: That gives a huge surge of comfort.
2: Yeah.
3: Well, and really, like, when you digest that wonder, this is the same God that created everything.
1: Yeah.
3: Not just you. And the fact that he knows you and wants to talk to you is a little crazy.
2: Yeah. And you don't have to be in a specific spot. You don't have to be in church. You can do it right now.
1: Yeah.
2: No matter what's going on, whatever is bothering you, he wants, the Bible says he actually, no matter what it is, there's nothing too small that you can always pray. You can always talk to him. He says, cast all your cares on him, for he cares for you.
3: And if you've never talked to him before, you can talk to him right now.
2: That's right.
1: Yeah, you're never too far gone.
2: Hey, by the way, we would love to pray for you. If you need prayer, you can call 888-888-9976. We'll do it personally.
1: Absolutely.
2: Or if you hit option 3, you can get connected straight to a chaplain. Isn't that cool?
1: Love it.
2: Again, 888-888-9976.
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5: 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All of the great things that God has done, what he continues to do, and not just because of what he's done, but just because of who he is. He's worthy of all of our praise, all of our strength. The Bible instructs us to love him with all of our heart, soul, and mind. Why? Because he deserves nothing less. He is worthy of it all.
6: 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So it is with the body of Christ. And God has put each of us right where he wants us. God's word for you from Family Life Radio.

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0: safe. Family Life Radio, we are Kenkel, Fritz, and friends. Thanks so much for hanging this morning. Toby Mac's got a new song. This is called Lord, It Feels Good. You know where it feels good right now? Friday!
1: Yay!

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1: Hey, good morning. We are Kenkel Fritz and Friends with producer Adam and Misty. And I'm Mike Kenkel Fritz. Maybe you are one for details to the 10th degree. And here's what I'm getting at. And by the way, I love you, if that's you. It's just, I mean, I like details.
2: Yeah.
1: But specifics and super detail, it's just not exactly. I'm sort of an ish person.
2: Like if you're in the neighborhood, good.
1: Yeah,
2: enough.
1: Yeah. We're good. Yeah. If we're in the area, we're okay.
2: Yeah, okay. I feel that.
1: So I realized that in a way, Misty and my wife are a little bit of the same person. And this is what I call you. Well, I'll tell you what I call you first, but this is what I'm getting at. Where I'm telling a story, my wife will almost always correct me if something's, I'm not going to say big off, it's a minor off.
2: So it's a
1: just
2: percent.
1: A little sunny, and she'll say, no, that's this is what happened.
3: Well, yeah.
1: Perfect example. Last night, I'm on the phone with the insurance company.
2: Yeah.
1: Getting some things redone with our car insurance. My wife is sitting next to me on the couch. And I said, now my wife drives to work once a week. And then, okay, once a week. And then I hear Becky pipe up, well, you know, actually, maybe it's two. Because I'm going to be driving two. I said, right now, it's only once a week. No, it's two. We're going to make it two. So yesterday, I'm talking about, and I'm announcing the title of the song. And I don't remember the exact song. It was, but it had the word God in the title. And I said Lord instead of God, and Misty corrected me. So, for example, like, Chris Tomlin's got a song called Our God, and maybe I said Our Lord or something, and she's, no, that's wrong!
3: What is wrong?
1: But it's the same thing.
3: No, it's not. No, here's the problem. Here's the problem, all right? Because I've noticed you, that you do this, because I've been with you and Becky both when you're telling a story, and she does this, but I back her up, because especially when it comes to recounting things that have happened, you are portraying history incorrectly. And it, you have to have the details correct for the story to be told properly.
1: Not really.
3: No, you do.
1: You have to have them in the neighborhood.
3: No.
1: So that the story makes sense.
3: No.
1: If it's complete, if I'm lying, that's one thing. But you know what? This is what I call Becky, and I call you, Misty, the great correctors.
3: I wear that badge proudly.
1: All right. In your relationship, is there a great corrector and an ish person like me? We got to know. 888-888-9976. I especially want to talk to a great corrector, because they can correct me right now.
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0: Salvation Rhythm washed. We have a corrector on the phone, apparently. All right.
1: Yay,
0: there's
1: company.
0: People that are ish people that sort of get the facts there, and then there's people that correct others. We're going to talk to Rita coming up in 6 minutes on Family Life Radio.

0: little bit off. It's not that big a deal to me.
1: Yeah.
0: You know.
1: I feel that.
0: Misty, on the other hand, everything has to be exact.
2: Yep.
0: Get even right. To the point when you've got a planner, you have to
2: go back and retrofill it. Yeah,
0: she had bought a planner after the beginning of the year and had to fill in the planner, so it looked like she had things in her. Everything's perfect
2: from the first month that I messed up.
0: And Misty does correct me when I say things wrong.
2: You better believe I do.
0: But I want you to know that I find it endearing.
2: Aww, yeah. Thanks.
0: Yeah. And slightly annoying. That's why my wife is the same way as Misty. That's why I've called you the great corrector, and so is Becky. She's a great. All right, Rita is with us. What's on your mind?
3: I am a corrector. I had a friend that for years she would say pattern when she meant pattern.
0: Oh.
3: And there were other things, but pattern was the one that drove me up the wall. So, yes, I correct people if they mispronounce or misuse a word, like I want a cat, or instead of I want a cat, you know, won't and want are two different things. I won't go to the store. I want potato chips.
2: I love that. My mom is a big corrector of grammar.
0: Oh, really?
2: Oh, goodness. So do you remember when Bill O'Reilly was on the air?
0: Oh, on Fox. Sure.
2: Yeah. So she used to watch him, and one night he said a word that you have said and I have corrected before. He said mischievous. Oh. She immediately got out her laptop and she wrote him right then and there to explain that that was not how the word was said, and he addressed it the next night on his show.
0: Yep. Wow.
2: Yep.
0: That's awesome.
3: And it drives me crazy to be reading a book and they totally use the wrong word or they misspell it. I go nuts. I want to write the editor. I want to.
0: I want to write the editor.
2: I think if it makes it to print, you should write the editor.
0: That's true, Misty. Yeah.
2: Somebody needs to fix that before it's out there.
0: Now, I will say with things like that, I'm with you guys. I try to get the right grammar. I don't like mispronounced words. That is true.
2: Well, then stop saying mischievous.
0: Well, I like the way it sounds.
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4: What if God had said, yeah, okay, from what I've seen of the human race, let's abort the plan. 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Let them go and be damned. You and I would not be redeemed. It's because the Father said no to the Son. You have to drink the cup. That is the basis of our salvation. 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

0: I was diagnosed with MS. I lost my eyesight for 8 months, lost the fine motor skills in both my hands, and my right leg went lifted off the ground.
1: And on top of that, Jennifer was in a lot of pain. But the pain went away when she started doing something at church. Hang on for her story. It's coming up within 10 minutes on Family Life Radio.

0: Would someone take him to church?
1: That's Cankle. Cankle Fritz and friends with you on Family Life Radio. Hey, I know Friday is great, but how about making it better with some good news?
2: It's good.

0: This is where you tell us good news. Here's our phone number, 888-888-9976. Jennifer is with us. Give us the good news. What's going on?
1: I was diagnosed with MS. It took me so hard that I lost my eyesight for 8 months, lost the fine motor skills in both my hands, and my right leg went lift off the ground. So it put me in a wheelchair.
0: Wow.
1: The hardest part of those 8 months of not being able to see was I couldn't hear God. He was silent.
0: Really?
1: Oh, it was horrible. I was in pain during that time. The only day that I was not in pain was on Sunday mornings when I sat in the wheelchair and greeted people at our church and prayed with them.
0: Really?
2: Wow.
0: That's interesting.
1: I had zero pain because I think it was more I was focused on other people
0: right.
1: than me. You know, when we get our eyes off of what we're going through, you know, poor us, and onto what God wants us doing through, without even realizing it, I just did.
0: That's amazing.
1: It was amazing, and it got me through. So praise God that I got medication that stopped the progression of the MS, and it actually reversed it a little bit. I still can't walk by myself, but praise God, I'm still here.
0: Amen. My wife has MS, and it sounds like you had the progressive, and that can take you real fast.
1: Yes.
0: It's interesting how biblical things end up proving themselves scientifically.
1: Absolutely.
0: You pray for others, you put your focus on them, and your pain goes away.
3: That's pretty amazing.
0: Think about that. All right, so I think this is a good news story of it's not all worked out. She still has MS. And maybe you've got a similar situation. You're not completely healed or things aren't all fixed, but somehow God is teaching you something through it, or in this way, you know, totally proving the Bible. Hey, we want to hear your story. 888-888-9976. Call right now.
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0: Family Life Radio, it's Kenkel, Fritz, and Friends. Pretty cool when a celebrity gives their heart to the Lord. An example of that coming up, right?
1: Yes, this is super fun because it's somebody I grew up with. Listening to, yeah.
0: It's coming up after Ryan Stevenson, This I Know, on Family Life Radio. I got

0: This I know.
1: Ryan Stevenson, This I Know. Family Life Radio, we are Kankel Fritz and Friends with producer Adam. Misty, I'm that Kankel Fritz guy.
2: If you grew up around the same time I did in the 80s, late 80s, early 90s, maybe you remember New Kids on the Block. I was a blockhead. I think they're still doing shows.
1: I did not know that's what they called.
2: They called us blockheads. Yes.
1: Blockheads. Yes.
2: I was a devoted fan. Now, I was more of a Joey fan, but I loved the whole group. And I don't know if you've been on social media lately. I started noticing this with Donnie Wahlberg married Jenny McCarthy, the actress, a while back. And I started noticing this last year where her TikTok reels were a lot different. It was like all of a sudden her in her car singing worship music. And I'm going,
3: oh, wow.
2: What just happened? Like, this is awesome. But what happened? And somebody talked to Donnie recently and asked him, like, what the most important thing he had done over the course of his life was. And this was his answer.
4: In the last year, I gave my life to Christ. And that's the most important thing of all the things I did. So I'm a dad, and that's important. And I raised my sons, and they're good men. And I'm proud of a lot of things I did. But it doesn't matter as much as giving my life to Jesus.
1: Wow. That's the most important thing.
3: Praise God.
2: Isn't that awesome?
1: Yes.
2: They're saved. I love that.
1: This seems to be happening more lately.
3: Mm-hmm. Yeah, there's a trend.
1: Yeah. A lot of athletes coming to know Jesus.
2: Yep.
1: And
2: TV personalities.
1: Right. Mm-hmm. You know what? There's nothing wrong with praying for Hollywood.
3: Amen.
1: Huh?
3: Yeah.
2: If they can influence other things, why can't they influence the kingdom?
1: Well, right? Amen. Here's something to think about. We whine and complain about what's put out towards us from Hollywood. Are we praying for Hollywood?
2: Mm. Ooh.
1: There's something to complain about. Why not pray?
3: I love it.
2: Ooh, I love that. A conviction on a Friday.
1: Sorry about that. That's funny.
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3: Hey, good morning. We are Kenkel Fritz and Friends with producer Adam and Misty. I'm Mike Kenkel Fritz. You probably know that the words you speak have power. It's in the Bible.
4: Yeah.
3: Talks about that. But listen to this. Modern neuroscience now confirms it. Every word you speak doesn't just influence others. I think that's where we think about, you know, well, my words can hurt someone else and or build somebody else up. That's how we think about it, which is true. But get this. It changes your own brain and body. Positive words can reduce stress, release feel-good, you know, neurotransmitters, and actually strengthen neural pathways associated with resilience and empathy. But negative words, on the other hand, trigger cortisol. That's what tightens your muscles. You can even weaken immune function over time by saying lots of negative words.
4: Whoa.
3: So the Bible talks about death and life are in the power of the tongue. It's just been proven in science, but we've always thought about it as in I'm hurting someone else or lifting someone else up. I don't think we thought about it as when you speak positive words, it's bringing life to you.
4: Yeah. Yeah.
3: Or negative words bring death to you. Ooh, this is crazy stuff.
4: Wow. That's wild.
3: I know.
5: Thinking about a couple of years ago when I got bronchitis, COVID, and RSV all in one ear.
3: Now, I was going to ask you, Misty.
5: Yeah.
3: Because you do have a propensity to speak what's on your mind. It's not always positive.
5: That is a very kind way to put it.
4: Yeah, you're honest.
5: Yeah, I'm in trouble. I'm in trouble. We got to fix this.
3: Oh, man. What do you think about this? 888-888-9976. Give us a call. I'd love to know. Maybe there's somebody that somehow changed the way they talked.
4: Oh, yeah.
3: And it's changed you.
5: All right.
4: Ooh, oh, I like this.
3: Yeah, give us a call.
6: His name is Kenkel Fritz.
7: You serious?
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1: Josh Baldwin, Evidence, Family Life Radio. We are Kankel Fritz and Friends. There are people that are what I would call exact people. And then there are ish people. Which one are you? 888-888-9976. My wife is an exact person. And if I'm telling a story and the facts are just slightly off, she'll correct me on the spot in front of everybody.
2: As she should.
1: Did you say as she should?
2: As she should.
1: And Misty does it too.
3: Yep. It's true.
1: There was a song that...
2: Wow.
1: Yeah. There's a song that we played that had the word God in the title, and I said Lord instead of God, and she said, you said it wrong. It's God. Well, the same word, almost.
2: Not quite.
1: Family Life Radio, Patty is with us. What's on your mind?
4: As a former corrector, I used to correct people on pronunciation.
1: Yeah.
4: So that can be a convo stopper.
1: Now I got a question for you. You said you're a former corrector. What happened?
4: Well, I used to correct people because I thought, well, that's not right. You need to say it. And I'm like, oh. So I greatly changed my ways.
1: Oh.
4: And now with grace, I let people just murder the English language however they want to.
5: The challenge you're facing might feel like a misstep, but it could actually be a step on the journey to something great. Switch's Song Symphony puts it this way. God tells us that all things work together for the good of those who love God and are called according to His purpose. So trust God to turn your missteps into the right steps. 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
1: That's not good, but somehow Abby has a joy report from that. Hey, stick around for her story. It's up in two songs on Family Life Radio.

0: Family Life Radio, it is time for the Joy Report. This is where you tell us what's bringing you joy. Here's our phone number, 888-888-9976. Abby is with us. Tell us what's going on.
1: About a month ago, my house burnt down.
0: Oh, no.
1: But everybody in the house was safe, and my baby nephew wasn't home, so I'm so joyful for that. And my church family has just gathered around me and helped us out so much, and I'm so happy about that.
0: Amen. Wow.
1: And God has blessed us so much since then, and it's really built my faith, and it's starting to work on my husband just a little bit.
0: What caused it?
1: So my son had some rubbing alcohol by the sink, which is really close to our stove, but he thought it was far enough away, and he left it open. And the fumes caught on fire, and he tried to get the alcohol bottle out of the house, but instead of getting the fire out of the house, he spread it through the house.
2: Oh, no.
0: Wow. Oh, man. I am so sorry. I'm so glad that those around you have blessed you, though. That's the way it should be.
1: That's why I'm joyful.
0: In the middle of all that you've gone through, I just want to say it's a miracle that you're joyful.
2: Yeah.
1: Yeah. Even through all the tragedy I've been through, I just feel so blessed and grateful.
0: Praise God.
2: It's a great perspective to have.
0: It is. So has God enabled you to have joy despite tragedy or something going on? Hey, we'd love to hear your story. 888-888-9976. Give us a call right now.
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So something happened at a retirement home that caused everybody to stop, watch, and listen. I'll tell you what's going on after Jimmy McDonald. Ain't no way.

0: Jamie McDonald, Ain't No Way. 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
1: If you've ever experienced a medical emergency, it's a scary moment. You're not sure what's happening. There's a lot of panic. That was a scene at a retirement home in Mesa, Arizona this past week. Responders showed up for one of the women at the retirement home that was having an issue. They got her squared away. They got her okay. And then as everybody was in that moment of panic, suddenly in the lobby, everybody hears this.
0: I love the reverberation in that room.
2: It's nice.
0: It is.
1: So this was one of the paramedics. Once they knew the woman was okay, he saw a grand piano in their lobby, sat down, started playing.
0: Oh, that's cool.
2: Wow, it's, I love that.
1: Oh, isn't that beautiful? And what's so cool in the video is you see the residents in that moment of panic start to calm down, and then they look over, they start to surround him, and there's this moment of like peace and joy that takes over the room. And don't you just love it when people use their gifts God's given them to encourage others?
0: Yeah.
1: Especially in those tough moments.
2: That's sweet.
1: I know.
0: Wonder if he does that wherever he goes. Wouldn't that be cool?
2: Every call. That would be.
0: Here comes the EMT pianist. He's going to... Pianist?
2: Pianist. You got it right.
0: Okay. So now I'm worried because you've been correcting me.
2: Ah, stop it.
3: What do you do when you're not quite sure what to do? Hi, I'm Dr. Randy Carlson with an Intentional Living Minute. My favorite character from the Old Testament is Nehemiah, and I talk about him often. This guy had a broken heart when he heard the news that the homeland from which he had come had been destroyed. The walls have fallen down and been destroyed, and the gates have been burned, and I'm sure he felt pretty overwhelmed, knowing, what should I do? Asking that question of himself. Here's what he did. He sat down. In other words, he stopped doing lesser things, and he got quiet before God. And then he prayed, the scripture says. In other words, he refocused, and then he fasted, which was interesting. He made a decision, making a decision a priority. Can I encourage you, when you're not sure what to do, you stop, you pray, and you prepare. That's intentional living.
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0: Forrest Frank's latest OK on Family Life Radio. Elisa's with us. 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

0: It's Fry. Yay. On Family Life Radio. Yes. I'm Cece. And I mean, next weekend, we got a big old birthday party to attend, right? America turns 250 years old. 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You are going to plan ahead. 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How about grill essentials that don't need to be fresh? 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You're going to get in on it before it sells out. Hey, is there anything you would add to the list? 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

0: Pat Barrett. I've got a fire on Family Life Radio. Okay, there's certain items that just taste better of the name brand than the generic equivalent. I think most things you can go generic totally fine. Graham crackers. Okay, personal opinion here, but Honey Made, way superior. I have not found anything that comes close to a Honey Made graham cracker when I'm making s'mores. I can do name brands or the generic marshmallows, that's fine. But Honey Made, I gotta stick with it. So stock up this week on s'more supplies because we're celebrating a big birthday next week. America's turning 250, and there's gonna be a run on hot dogs, s'more supplies, and here's another idea, glow sticks. Get a bunch of those. You got kids or grandkids at the fireworks, put a glow stick on them. Easier to find in the dark, FYI.
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0: about you. I'm Cece on Family Life Radio, but I cannot wrap my tiny brain around how much 150 million is. But that is how many hot dogs are eaten on the 4th of July alone. You're telling me next weekend we're going to be consuming 150 million hot dogs. That is enough hot dogs to stretch from Washington, D.C. to Los Angeles more than five times. That's a lot of hot dogs.
1: 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In fact, in the Bible, Paul says to fan into flames the spiritual gift God gave you. 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
3: Live

sometimes you are just looking for a couple of moments of peace on a busy Friday. We got you. Here's Cody Carnes. Take you at your word. Family Love Radio. Yeah.

That was CeCe Winans and Worthy of It All. That's the song that I just pumped in my headphones when I was recently going through something, and I was like, okay, God, you've got this. Here's Zach Williams. Every

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0: Life Radio. That was Lost and Found. Look at what God has done. I'm Cece, and we're heading into a pretty big birthday party next week. America turns 250 years old. I mean, think about it. That is 250 years of backyard cookouts, Little League games, family reunions, road trips, county fairs, fireworks, and ordinary people building extraordinary lives. What is one thing about America that you are grateful for today? Hey, would you share that with me? We'll share some responses on the show next week. Call 888-888-9976 and leave me a message. What's one thing you're grateful about America for?
1: Hey, this is Cankle Fritz from the Family Life Radio Morning Show. And earlier this year, I had the opportunity to see the amazing work of compassion while visiting the slums in Kenya. I saw children living in conditions that are unimaginable to us here in America. They're hungry, don't have access to safe drinking water, and they can't attend school. It was really hard to see. But all of this changes when you sponsor a child for just $43 a month. And the best part? Since all compassion projects happen in the local church, the child you sponsor will learn about Jesus. And then families are like, why are these people in America helping my child? And who's this Jesus? Next thing you know, parents are in church giving their hearts to the Lord. I'm not joking. This is a reality. And all for just $43 a month? Will you pray about it? And then text the word CHILD to 58326 and see pictures of the Compassion Child of the Day. That's the word CHILD to 58326 or go to myflr.org.
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3: 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Thank you so much for always being on the air and just intentionally bringing encouraging music to our life each and every day. And one thing I've been noticing is, you know, especially with all the couples and that kind of stuff going around in high school or just whatever, God gives the best dates ever. And it is so cool to see how much He loves each and every one of us. I actually just recently got off a date with God tonight. Took me and watched the sunset and just glorified His name. And it gives you so much more peace and love than any other relationship can. And one thing I've been praying for deeply is that God can bring His love into my life so entirely that I can just give it away, that I can just love people unconditionally.
4: Wow, what a story. Hey, listen, thank you for calling. You know, you're in that decade of life that I talk about as the decade of building identity, and you've started out by saying, hey, my identity is in Christ, and I just had a great date with God. You know how weird that's going to sound to other teens that might be tuning in right now or parents listening? It's perfect, by the way. It's beautiful, but it's weird to this world today. And let me just say this. As a young lady here moving into these teen years and going through these teen years, if you stay the course and have the kind of attitude toward life and understand who you are in Christ, you got great days ahead. You really do. And I tell people these decades of life, they're cumulative. And if you can get this decade right, as it sounds like you are, it's going to make a big difference when you get into the 20s and 30s and so on. So God bless you. Thank you for sharing that today. We're talking about intentional teens, parents, grandparents. What's one thing you're doing to help raise an intentional teen? What's one thing that's working? Maybe even a teenager or two. You'd love to share your story on our storyline like you just heard. Man, we'd love to hear it. Give us a call live on our storyline at 888-888-1717, 888-888-1717. This is an archive program. We got some fantastic calls already set, parents and so on. They'll be sharing with us this half hour. But we want everybody involved. And so your stories on our comment line will be used in upcoming shows at 888-888-1717. You know, last month I did this topic on the decades of life, and I did talk about this decade, these teen years. The first couple decades of life are two of the most critical decades of our entire existence. Learning to belong, learning to trust, and then learning to build this identity, an identity in Christ. It's a powerful thing. We'd love to have you join in and participate sharing your story with us today.
5: Hey, Randy, this is Barbara from Fairhope, Alabama. Just wanted to tell you that as a mother, the intentional thing that I did was to intentionally be involved in my children, where they were going, who they were with, making sure when they said they were spending the night with someone that I knew them or was able to communicate with those parents so that there was accountability, so that my children knew that I cared enough about them to hold them accountable, just to, you know, give them those boundaries to know that if they wanted to do something that wasn't going to be appropriate, that they would know that someone would be checking on that situation. And it really helped them. They were thankful that I loved them that much.
4: Boy, that's, you know, the sense of accountability, a sense of family. The world today is so technologically connected, and young people are so savvy when it comes to technology, and they find their interaction with their friends. We know that the research is pretty clear that young people now with their peers will find information for living as opposed to going to authority figures. Friends, online, social community is such an important part of young people's lives. And this particular generation that's growing up is just 100% the way their brain is wired now. Those of us that kind of grew into the technological revolution over the last number of years have learned to use it, and it's a part of our life. But for young people, it's just sort of the fabric. When I see even our grandchildren, my grandchildren, who are just very young, our oldest is only 8 years old, but being able to work these devices, you know, just at ease, because it's just a part of the way they're growing up. It's a different time for sure. And so as we think about parenting today, we have to come back to the roots. You've heard me share on Intentional Living about the 10 keys or the 10 commandments that we tried to live by in our family when we were raising our three children. And the number one key on that list of the top 10 was that we would love each other. And I put that on the top of the list because I knew that everything else that would come, you know, that we'd have fun together and that we'd respect each other and we hold each other accountable and so on, all falls under that umbrella of love. And so if I have any one singular message for parents today, when you truly love your children, to understand that the definition of love sometimes is tough. Sometimes you have to hold them accountable. You have to see that their disrespect is not something that's going to be tolerated in the home, that their choices of lifestyle and their friendships are important. And because you love them and because you want to actively respect them, as I write about in one of my books, that you're willing to hold your kids accountable. And standing together, if you're married, there's two parents in the home, standing together in agreement is such an important part of parenting. And if you're a single mom or dad today, to understand that you can still do this. But man, single moms and dads don't operate out of guilt. Operate out of confidence as a parent. Okay, Jordan's on the line with a comment today. How you doing, Jordan?
6: I'm doing good.
4: Good. What's your comment or question?
6: You know, my comment was, when I was younger, I got into drugs in high school, and I was a really good Christian beforehand, and I just, like, I found that my home was falling apart and things like that, but if I had known Jesus more and trusted him, you know, despite circumstances, if we can learn to trust Jesus despite our circumstances, you know, we will succeed.
4: I agree with you. At that stage, though, that wasn't a message that would have resonated, do you think, or not?
6: I think if it was hard for me, I was hard-headed.
4: Well, when you look back, how you know, when you think back to your home, sounds like your home was under pressure, your parents were struggling or whatever was going on there. Was it choices that you made with the friends that you started to hang around with and where you started to get help or what?
6: What changed everything, actually, I developed a mental disorder.
4: Hmm.
6: And when it kicked in, it got me away from all my bad friends. And I started pursuing God because of it.
4: Uh-huh.
6: It was a weird way to find God.
4: Well, a lot of us find it kind of a weird way to get there because God is drawing us and wooing us, and I'm convinced he woos us out of some of the most painful things, because that's when we really see the need, sense the need for something. We kind of look at this blank wall and say, can't continue on this path. This isn't taking me anywhere. It's downhill for sure. Okay, good reminder. Focus on Christ. Thank you, Jordan. Appreciate it, my friend.
6: Thank you.
4: All right. Thank you for your call. Let me get Diane in Florida, who's on the line today. How you doing, Diane?
7: Doing great.
4: All right. What's your comment on this parenting thing?
7: Is you can tell signs with your
4: Oh, we're breaking up there. Right. Your cell phone, I think, is breaking up on us, Diane.
7: Okay, not better.
4: Well, let's see. Let's see how it goes. Continue on. You can see, well, there are what are some of the telltale signs you've seen with teens that parents should be aware of?
7: They try to hide stuff. Just right out in the open is the number one thing. And it's the simplest thing. How you doing today? Fine. And they go away. They just walk on. They, you know, their conversations stop. And with me and my children, I kept my relationship with Jesus very, very close.
4: Mm.
7: And even with the other children that were, even came in contact with me, I had a stepdaughter that did not have a happy home with her mother and stepfather. She got into drugs. She got into drinking. And then she tried committing suicide. I couldn't tell you how many times. But the Lord would put the leading within me that, hey, you know, like a snap of a finger, this is going on with Anna. Pray. And I would. Whatever it was, I stopped everything. I mean, it didn't matter what I was doing. I stopped right then and prayed. And she's 22 now. She lived with me for about a year. And we had several conversations. And I said, do you remember the time you was doing this? And she looked at me and she says, yes. I said, you were trying to commit suicide and God just wasn't going to have it and told me about it. And she just started crying. She would just cry when I would tell her the things of her life. You know, because God says he'll bless us. And he'll not only bless us, but he'll bless our children and our children's children.
4: Mm. And I think
7: we're all a family of God.
4: And it's a reminder, Diane, prayer has got to be a central theme in parenting. And we get so busy with techniques and tactics and strategies and so on, that if we don't get back to the source of our power in Christ, you know, the scripture tells us in Ephesians 5 to be filled with the Holy Spirit as followers of Christ, allow the Holy Spirit to reside in us. And for parents, that's such an important reminder. I'm glad your daughter's doing much better. Thank you, Diane. Appreciate your call. Talking teenagers today, questions and comments about how to be intentional. That's our theme, how to be intentional with your kids, with your teenagers. I got some specific thoughts on that. Stay tuned.
8: I was intentional about dating. I didn't let my children date until they were 16, and then we had to meet the young people that they were want to go out with. And my daughter, her date had to have dinner with us, just those types of things. No calls at the last minute to say they wanted to spend the night with somebody while they were out and away from the house, and I just didn't want them to engage in sexual activity before marriage, and just that's the type of intentional living I did as a mother. Jesus was our all in all. I wanted them to know how much Jesus loved them no matter what. So be intentional about that. Well, God bless you for your program and what you do for all of us. And we just love you. Bye.
4: Well, thank you. We're glad to be here. Love you too. Glad to be here at Intentional Living Center, where we do a lot of really cool things and creating resources, and we have conferences that flow out from here and resources to help families, help individuals, help businesses to be intentional. What does intentional mean? We stretch. When you're intentional for something, you're stretching for a goal. In fact, intention is even stronger than a goal, because intention implies action, being very focused. We talk about the power of one thing. And when I look at this list of these intentionals that we have tried to practice and play in our own home, raising our kids, some of these things make a big difference. For instance, respect for each other. Respect for each other is on the top 10 list. Respect doesn't mean that you're going to be giving in. There are times, parents, you got to hold your ground. You got to know when to stand firm. You've got to know when it is that you need to be holding your ground. You need to know when it is important for you to set a reasonable boundary and rule and then stick with it. And when it's not, we can pick battles all the time. And keep in mind, we got to step back sometimes and look in and say, okay, how am I parenting in such a way to help my child grow up and become a responsible adult? That doesn't mean I'm going to pick every battle, but there are those that I need to pick, and when I do, I need to stick with it, and that's being intentional. Okay, Vicky's on the line. Hi, Vicky.
9: Hello there.
4: How are you today?
9: I'm well. How are you?
4: I'm well, thank you. Appreciate your call. What's your comment or question?
9: Well, I just wanted to share a little story that I've been itching to share here for about a month or so, but talking about being intentional, I'm a flight attendant. When I go into work, usually on my way to work, I'll say a quick prayer. You know, Lord, let me just affect somebody's day in a positive way. So I had these two gentlemen come on board, these two young men, and they just had a look in their eye. But they were my captive audience because they were directly in front of my jump seat. So they started sharing with me that they were artists, musical artists, and I kind of suspected they might be Christian music artists just from listening to them chat with each other. So I was talking to them about they were both getting ready to be daddies. And I started talking to them about being intentional with their time, especially knowing that they were artists, knowing that they led very busy lives. I told them to make sure they were intentional with their time with their kids. So often, it's so much easier to sit on the couch and catch up with the news or do a load of laundry or dishes or whatever, a million things. But take that extra minute, that stuff away, go outside and play ball with your kids. Go make a strawberry sundae with them. Do whatever. Be intentional with your time with them. Anyway, they both were kind of chuckling, and you could tell they were really listening to it and kind of chuckling about it. And the one fella, Trey, says, hey, Google his name when you get back to your room. And I said, well, what is your name? And he says, Travis Green. So I go back to my room, and I Google his name. Well, Travis Green was nominated for a Christian music video called Intentional. His song was called Intentional, and it was the top on the charts for 16 weeks. And I just thought, God, you are so cool. It was just a really cool thing. It was so fun to experience that with him. And just such a joy to see these young men that were out there serving Jesus. So it was just a cool intentional moment.
10: The meeting of the minds and hearts around something that makes a difference. And we're going to find that song. We're going to find that song. That sounds like right up the alley of what we're doing here.
9: It's a really cool song. And these two young men gave me a lot of hope for our future.
10: That's great.
9: Boy, they were on fire and they were so cool. And I got to pray with them, but we won't tell anybody about that.
10: Fantastic. Vicki, thank you for what you do and for what you do in your work as well. Get a chance to meet a lot of people.
9: Thank you for what you do. We sure appreciate it.
10: Thank you. Vicki, the flight attendant, being intentional. Hey, listen, take the message. We want you to take the message. It's not my message. It's your message. It's our message. It's a message that's transformational. We serve an intentional God, and when you choose to be intentional, it will change your life.
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13: Hi, yes, sir. My name is Sean, and I was just caught the tail end of the message today. He was talking about children and how we discipline them and the time that we spend with them. And I work in the oil fields. I'm away from my son and my daughter a lot. And as I was leaving a location, I was getting the tail end of the message, and I just broke down, and I had like an overwhelming, I don't know if it was conviction or guilt that I'm far away from my children, but where I live in Arkansas, there's really not a lot of money to be made. And if you could just pray for me, I would surely appreciate it. Thank you very much.
10: Thank you, Sean. Listen, I'm going to pray for you right now, man. Just before I do, I just want to make a comment to you. I tell people, use an emotion, whatever it is, to be a fuel for opportunity to change, to think, to pray, to prepare. Our emotions are important ingredients. It says in the book of Ephesians to be angry, but do not sin. So obviously our emotions matter. And if you're feeling overwhelmed to that extent, hearing me talk about kids today, that you're crying there in the oil field, time for you to just really stop and ask yourself what God is trying to teach you. I don't know what it means. I can't answer it for you. There's not a simple answer, but clearly your heart is right. You want to be with your kids and be with them more. Man, I'm going to pray that God will give you direction on that. Father, in fact, I do pray for Sean. Bless this guy today listening in the oil.

0: things you can do for your teens is just to be constantly praying for them and asking them how you can pray for them. So that's ultimately, you know, the best thing you can do for them is to just be praying for them and being the word for them. So, yeah.
1: Very good. Thank you, Mason. Quickly, before we're out of time, Becky, I think in Arizona. Go ahead.
2: Hi, Dr. Randy. My name is Becky, and I'm calling from Goodyear, Arizona. I work at a high school, and I work in the office, and when teenagers get in trouble, the parents blame the school rather than blaming themselves for not parenting them correctly because they don't give them boundaries and guidelines and, you know, discipline at home. The kids get in trouble at school, and so when they get in trouble and the parent gets contacted, then the parent turns around and blames the school, saying that we're being too hard on them or, you know, the teacher's wrong or something. What do you tell a parent a correct way that's not offensive on how to help them train up their children in the way they should go, as Proverbs says? Thank you.
1: Let me just say for you and others working with kids and you're concerned about their home lives, pray for those kids, invest in their lives, and give them resources. And one of the resources, candidly, would be to invite them to tune in to, hey, you can listen to this guy on Intentional Living talking about parenting. Just a thought. Hey, listen, you know what? 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
1: All right. Thank you much, Kurt. Appreciate it. By the way, thank you all for your calls and for going online and all that to join us in this ministry together. Talking about parenting today, teens. Debbie wants to weigh in from Michigan with a comment. Hi, Debbie. How are you today?
4: I'm wonderful. And yourself?
1: I'm doing well. Thank you for your call.
4: Awesome. I just wanted to share a story today about my daughter who was so upset because she felt like nobody at school liked her. And I know that there's so much going on with the kids today that maybe this will help one parent. And so after praying about it, I sat her down and I said, okay, do you want to be the most popular girl in school? Well, and of course, junior high. She said, yes. And I said, all right, here's what you're going to do. Every day you find someone different to give a compliment to. I like your shoes, great hair, whatever. And you have to come home and tell me all about it. You know, the tears stopped after just a couple of days. She started really getting involved with other people. She got out of herself. And she became one of the most popular girls in school, homecoming queen, and she's now teaching in a Christian school. So life is wonderful.
1: Isn't that? You know what? When we, the scripture says to us, don't think only of your own interests, but the interest of others. And that's such a basic understanding of humanity and relationships. But if we could get that through to our young people, that they be focused on serving others, caring for others, loving others. That's how you really connect and do it in a genuine way. That's how you really connect. That's great.
4: It's just good to have something that maybe can help somebody else.
1: Very good. Thank you for your call today, Debbie.
4: You're welcome.
1: And I'm glad you're listening.
4: Hey, before you go,
1: why do you listen to Intentional Living?
4: Because I know that you make a difference in lives. I'm farther along in my life. I've experienced a lot of things that people are talking about. And every once in a while, I have something maybe I can contribute.
1: Well,
4: I love your program.
1: We did today. Thank you, Debbie.
4: Okay.
1: All right.
4: Thank
1: bye-bye.
4: You.
1: You know, when you go through life, people look back. What I found in my experience of talking to people who've lived their lives, you know, there have been many years, they look back. You have some people who they keep doing the same thing over and over and learn nothing. And they get to older age and they're just there. They may be sour or negative or defeated or down. You get others who through life learn. And in the process of learning can look back with wisdom and say, hey, I've learned some lessons, but I didn't get stuck and I kept going. Intentional Living is really about that process of whatever stage you're in. You're raising teens, you're in a certain stage. We got parents with the little ones listening today. You can learn from

0: the calls you're hearing today. You can learn. We got people who've been through it, looking back and giving input. We need each other. And that's really the core of what we do here at Intentional Living.
1: When people become discouraged, it's usually because they've first been disappointed. And after people become discouraged, they go to disillusionment. And what we've seen in counseling and working with marriages over the years, people go through this exact formula before they get divorced. There's an expectation, there's a reality, and then there's always disappointment. I'm just disappointed. I'm disappointed in my spouse, I'm disappointed in me and God, the community, the pastor, the church, any number of things. Then I get discouraged. And when people get discouraged, pretty soon they get disillusioned. And when people get disillusioned, they want to give up. And maybe you're in this stage. I think we all experience this. This one, I think, is something that happens to us a lot. A hope deferred makes the heart sick. That's what that formula is right there.
0: Boy, that's an excerpt from the lesson this month on overcoming discouragement. As I was hearing that clip from that lesson, I was thinking about the passage that reminds us of the power and importance of encouraging one another. You know, encouragement is something that God has instructed us to do. We need that. We were never designed just to be alone. We need that kind of encouragement one from another. And if you're experiencing discouragement in your life today, that lesson will be an encouragement to you. It's available for our members at our member site at theintentionallife.com. 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You know, we're going into the final hours of our fiscal year, wrapping up. Can't believe it. Next Tuesday, as we hit June 30, right? And it'll be the end of the month, the end of our fiscal year for Intentional Living. And I have said throughout the year, we are as transparent as we can be and letting you know exactly where we are with our ministry and our support. 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We have couples. We have business friends. We have different people who catch the vision. They want to be a part of making a difference in the lives of people. They want to see not only teenagers, but young couples and older people and singles live an intentional life to know Christ and to follow Him every day. And we are totally listener supported. We start with a need for the year. And here we are, literally just 3 or 4 days away from the end of our fiscal year. And I got the report just in the last couple of minutes. We are only $9,151 away. That's the exact number, $9,151 away from hitting the need to be at the funding level required for the ministry as we finish the year. 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I'm Dr. Randy. 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

Is there something called a dead week in your summer sports schedule? What's coming up next week for us? We'll talk about it next. Family Life Radio. I need

0: 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I want to know, what is the most American thing that you are going to be doing this next week heading into America's 250th birthday? My sisters and I are getting together for a lake day. Everybody is bringing their, what they're famous for. And I make a really good puppy chow. You know, the human puppy chow. 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I can't wait. I'm going to make a triple batch puppy chow. 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Fireworks? 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

0: Life Radio, Americans eat a shocking amount of hot dogs over 4th of July. 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
1: Some

0: dogs is this. You want them to taste like the ballpark, right? You got an air fryer? Okay. Poke some holes in the hot dogs with a fork. In the air fryer they go for 4 minutes. Set the timer, 4 minutes. Take them out, place them in the hot dog bun, and back in the air fryer for 2 additional minutes. It's that combination. It gets the bun crispy, and ooh, they taste just like the ballpark. You're welcome.
1: Hey, what's good, everybody? It's your buddy Isaac for Youth Haven, and today it's the top 5 things kids love about Youth Haven in the summer. Let's go. Number 5, how about those epic outdoor games? We're talking about capture the flag, zip lines, and scavenger hunts that get your heart pumping. Number 4, campfires and fun songs. Every night, kids roast marshmallows, tell stories, and laugh under the stars. So chill. Number 3, awesome cabins. They're cozy with super comfy beds, and kids stay up late, swapping stories with new friends. It's like a sleepover all week. Number 2, Harvey the Moose. This furry friend is our mascot, and he's everywhere, from t-shirts to campfire sing-alongs, and he's super nice. And the number 1 reason kids love Youth Haven, making friends and feeling like family. The counselors show the kids so much love, and they leave camp knowing that with God, they're never alone. Want in on the adventure? 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Just go to youthhaven.org.
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4: Hey, this is Cece Winans with the message of my song, Worthy of It All. All of the great things that God has done, what he continues to do, and not just because of what he's done, but just because of who he is. He's worthy of all of our praise, all of our strength. The Bible instructs us to love him with all of our heart, soul, and mind. Why? Because he deserves nothing less. He is worthy of it all.
5: 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So it is with the body of Christ. And God has put each of us right where he wants us. 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

encounter a song with whatever you're going through. There's going to be lyrics in a song, and it's going to go, oh yeah, God, you had this on the radio for me at this exact moment. Here's Hope Darst, Mighty Name of Jesus, Family Life Radio.

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0: Okay, I'm Cece on Family Life Radio. That was Forrest Frank. And what a way to start the day. I'm just grateful. I got to wake up. You take my worries and hurries and fade them to gray. You have good plans for me. That's what you say. That's how I know everything is going to be okay.
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0: 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Hi there, my name is Cece. 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
1: We have a baseball tournament. I never root against my kid. Never, ever want him to win. However, I did peek ahead since the tournament is 2 hours away, and I did notice that the teams my kid is playing are like way out of his league. Not a great chance that they're going to be super successful, which means there's a great chance we're coming home on Saturday night, baby. Do you ever do that? I'm cheering you on. Also, wouldn't it be terrible if we could head home? How about you? What are the weekend plans?
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0: Mercy me and make it well on Family Life Radio. Well, I am Cece, and I was talking to somebody recently who shared the most incredible advice about worrying. She said that she was told to lie down for a half hour and just worry about everything that comes to your mind. Just worry, worry, worry away. Worry, but what if? Worst case scenario, what if that happens? What if this? And then get up and be like, well, I've done my worrying for the day. And I was just like, would that work? Could you tell your brain, I already worried about that. So, you know, it'll get figured out. Just allow yourself a little bit of time to worry and then get over it. You know what the Bible says about worry? Yeah. Tomorrow has enough worry of its own.
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2: I travel a lot for work, which means I need to plan what I'm going to wear and intentionally pack enough for my trip. 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And I've never just thrown a bunch of clothes into a suitcase and hoped for the best. 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
3: I was born with retinal problems, and I was always told that I could possibly go blind. I went to see my retinal specialist, and the doctor, when he looked at one of the tests on the computer, he said to me, "You really shouldn't be able to see, but you see, God can make a way where doctors can't make a way. Glory to God, this is all His doing. In God, there's hope."
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What a relief. Sometimes we try so hard. And when God goes, it's all right. You don't have to keep striving. It's covered. You've got the reset. Family Life Radio, I'm Sam. Your old story is just that, an old story. You've been washed clean, Elevation Rhythm. Singing about that. No.

0: 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Happy Friday. I'm Sam, 888-888-9976. We were talking about this yesterday of how we used to pray, and then after some time with God, how we pray now and how it's different, right, Camille? How was it for you?
1: There were so many prayers I prayed in vain about, you know, what I thought I wanted for myself because of, you know, good ideas, but not God ideas. And those good ideas led to good intentions that actually led to bad results.
0: Yep.
1: But when he broke me and put the new creation in me, my prayers have always been the most simplest thing that I've been overlooking for years. Lord, your will be done. Mm. So when I heard you talk about this on the radio, I said, I hope I can get in and just share this and tell her, like, I literally understand exactly what you're talking about. Because now it's like, okay, God, when I ask you for something and it happens, that meant it was time. It was your will. And even though it might have been a no before because I wasn't ready spiritually or mature, it doesn't mean it can't turn into God yes later. So I don't want to take up too much of your phone line.
0: Wow.
1: I'd be on here and we'd be ringing in the new year and I don't want to go on.
0: Yeah. Oh, yes. Oh, my goodness. I am so fired up. Thank you that you called. This just made my day.
1: Of course.
0: Your will be done. Simple prayer. So just right. Your will be done.
2: Hey, Mom.
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2: Now that you're moving, maybe we should do something about your car.
3: 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It's been a great car and still has a lot of life. I'd feel much better if we could donate it.
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0: We came to praise Elevation Worship, family funded Family Life Radio. Sam here. I love talking with you. 888-888-9976. Brenda is here. Story about when you were little.
1: So I had this dog. My dad hated the dog. It was always snipping at him. He just couldn't stand the dog. We came home one day and the back gate was open and the dog was gone and I was crushed. Well, my dad drove me all over town to look for the dog, to let me call for the dog. He helped me, let me put out some little flyers for the dog. And I just remember thinking, you know, oh, wow, you know, how great. He hated this dog, but yet look how far he went to try to get the dog back. We never did find the dog.
0: Oh, I'm sorry.
1: 20-something years went by, and my dad ended up getting sick and ended up having brain damage. That made him be very honest all of a sudden. We were talking about something and everything. Well, come to find out, the dog did not run off. My dad took the dog and gave him to a coworker.
0: Dad!
1: 20-something years later. And I mean, that always had been a story in my mind. It was like one of the best things. I was like, that, you know,
0: one of the most
1: memorable things my dad had ever done for me. Even though it ended up being like a, are you serious moment, it still to me is one of the my most favorite memories.
0: It's funny 20 years later, probably at the time, not so much.
1: And then he shared, he said, and I just kept waiting for you to one time call for that dog, that God was going to show me and you were going to call that dog's name and it was going to show up. And then I knew we'd have to keep it.
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I'm Sam. Some of the people who sing these songs, getting honest about what it looks like to slow down and just be with God, not just work for Him. 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Oh!

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0: I love that song. Rachel Lampa and Toby Mack in there too on Family Life Radio. My name is Sam. Happy Friday. We've got Pippa on the phone. What's going on?
1: I just wanted to say that I was on VBS yesterday, and one of the Family Life Radio persons came to my VBS.
0: What? What was it like?
1: It was actually amazing. All the kids were really happy and excited about popsicles and seeing them and seeing the guy from Family Life Radio.
0: Now, I got to ask you this. Did he do the potato chips song?
1: Yes, he did. Crazy.
0: It is crazy. In fact, I'm going to get some audio of Daniel doing the potato chips song so I can share it with you coming up. Because we weren't at the VBS and we want to feel like we were there. I can't give you a popsicle, but I can give you the potato chip song coming up.
2: 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And then families are like, why are these people in America helping my child? And who's this Jesus? 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This is a reality. And all for just $43 a month? 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

0: That is Nugget from Lost and Found on Family Life Radio. I'm Sam. I said I would share it. The potato chip song, Family Life Radio, has Popsicle Patrol Daniel going out to different vacation Bible schools, giving out popsicles, and sharing this.
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0: Natalie Lane, that is brand new on Family Funded Family Life Radio. 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How do you show love, Jeremy?
1: I like to smile and wave at complete strangers.
0: Do they think you're crazy?
1: Yeah, sometimes. But you can tell when people need a smile and a little pick-me-up.
0: Yeah.
1: Especially if you see, like, elderly people and they look lonely. And I just love to give them a big smile and a wave like I know them, and they go, huh?
0: That's the best. It really is. It's kind of like I try to say, what would my dog do in this situation? Oh, she would wag. She would definitely wag and go running up to say hi. How do you show love? 888-888-9976.
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0: 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I'm Sam. 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

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If you feel like you're in the middle of a battle, this is from Exodus 14. The Lord will fight for you. You need only be still. 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

0: Whenever I'm having a hard moment, I turn to the station. 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

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Thank you for hanging out. I'm Sam. Talking about how you show love to people, or how someone showed love to you. 888-888-9970.

0: Cody Carnes, Ain't Nobody on Family Funded Family Life Radio. Sam with you right on the edge of the weekend. 888-888-9976. I had asked, how do you show love to people that you don't even know? And then, what about someone you don't even know showing love to you? What happened?
1: Yesterday, I went to my doctor one day early, and I'm standing at the counter going, oh, gee, maybe I'm going to have to leave early from work today, and I'm a temp worker, so it's really hard. And the woman that was sitting in the waiting room goes, you know, I could come back tomorrow. She can have my appointment. That was just such a blessing to have someone do that for me. She got a big hug from me, and I told everybody in the office what a wonderful person she was, so that somebody would tell her today when she comes back how great that was.
0: How do you show love? Have you received love from someone that kind of surprised you recently? 888-888-9976.
2: 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Because everyone who asks receives. You don't have to do it alone. Through prayer, you can ask God for what you need in life, and He's there to help. 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

0: I'm so glad I found you guys. 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

I know when I first started knowing who God was, I prayed a certain way. And now it's different. 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
1: That song just makes me happy. It's new from Toby Mac. Lord, it feels good on Family Funded Family Life Radio. I'm Sam. I used to pray a certain way when I first knew God was real. And I'm not saying it was wrong. I'm just saying it's different. And now I pray differently. And I was feeling like, is that just me? Camille, is that just me?
2: There were so many prayers I prayed in vain about, you know, what I thought I wanted for myself because of, you know, good ideas, but not God ideas. And those good ideas led to good intentions that actually led to bad results.
1: Yep.
2: But when he broke me and put the new creation in me, my prayers have always been the most simplest thing that I've been overlooking for years. Lord, your will be done. So when I heard you talk about this on the radio, I said, I hope I can get in and just share this and tell her, like, I literally understand exactly what you're talking about, because now it's like, okay, God, when I ask you for something and it happens, that meant it was time. It was your will. And even though it might have been a no before because I wasn't ready spiritually or mature, it doesn't mean it can't turn into God yes later. So I don't want to take up too much of your phone line.
1: Wow.
2: I'd be on here and we'd be ringing in the new year. And I don't want to. I could go
1: happily
2: on.
1: Yeah. Oh, yes. Oh, my goodness. I am so fired up. Thank you that you called. This just made my day.
2: Of course.
3: What do you do when you're not quite sure what to do? Hi, I'm Dr. Randy Carlson with an Intentional Living Minute. My favorite character from the Old Testament is Nehemiah, and I talk about him often. This guy had a broken heart when he heard the news that the homeland from which he had come had been destroyed. The walls had fallen down and been destroyed, and the gates had been burned, and I'm sure he felt pretty overwhelmed, knowing, what should I do? Asking that question of himself. Here's what he did. He sat down. In other words, he stopped doing lesser things and he got quiet before God. And then he prayed, the scripture says. In other words, he refocused and then he fasted, which was interesting. He made a decision, making a decision a priority. Can I encourage you, when you're not sure what to do, you stop, you pray, and you prepare. That's intentional living.
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